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3: Hey, it's Tyler from Red Rocks Worship. 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
6: Yes. Wow. 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Love.

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5: I want to remind you today of God's incredible grace and how He called you to live in the fullness of who you are in Christ. 1 John 1:9 says, if we confess our sins, He is faithful and just and will forgive us of our sins and purify us from unrighteousness. Let that sink in today, friend. If you're worried about living in the fullness of God and feel like it's just too big of a task to take on, know this, the hard part is already done. Jesus already paid the price for your transformation, and He didn't stop there. He sent His Holy Spirit to live in you, to convict your heart, guide you, and call you into a life of fullness. If you're tired of living in sin, lean into the blood of Jesus. If you feel convicted, thank God, because that means He's calling you to something greater. So don't be afraid to walk in the new life with Jesus. He offers you that. You're a walking miracle, and His grace is bigger than anything you can ever think of or anything you've ever done.
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6: There is nothing wrong with you. It is a common human behavior. Our default is to lean on ourselves or trusting that others can help us operate through life. But the ultimate long-lasting safety net, Jeremiah 17, verse 7, but blessed are those who trust in the Lord and have made the Lord their hope and confidence. I'm Mary. That's your verse of the day on Air One. Worship now.

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1: Worship at home. The office. The car.
0: Yeah, she could keep going, but let's cut to the chase. 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

0: 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It's crazy.
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5: Hey, y'all, this is Seth Schleter, and this is the story behind the song.
6: I feel like God quickly turned on its head and be like, I want you to write a song declaring the victory of what I'm going to do, because I can take anything and make good come from it. No matter what comes our way, we have a reason to praise. I wrote that song based on that, and it's been so inspiring to me and such a great reminder to just praise God in the midst of anything, knowing He turns it to good.
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0: Think about the other person who wouldn't have the opportunity to be able to give, but they still want to have Air One on the radio. 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
7: There is nothing wrong with you. It is a common human behavior. 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I'm Mary. That's your verse of the day on Air One. Worship now. There's a

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3: 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You are who he says you are, redeemed, restored, righteous, and regenerated. You are alive. Because when Jesus walked out that tomb, shame stayed buried. 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
5: Welcome to Closer Look. I'm Maria Morgan. Right now, thousands of teenagers, girls, boys too, thousands are trapped into human trafficking. They're manipulated into selling themselves. Law enforcement and survivor groups are fighting the good fight, but they need our help. Closer Look's Kendra Ponzio talks with two guests who are working those front lines.
6: Our guest today is Jason Collins, detective with the Sacramento Police Department, and we are going to be talking about human trafficking. Glad to get the law enforcement perspective on this topic. What made you want to become detective and get into the trafficking arena?
7: Over the years, I've had various assignments. I started out with financial crimes, you know, identity theft stuff, and worked into robbery, burglary, and then I got into our gang unit. And then when it came to trafficking, the detective who had been in that unit for years was kind of the trafficking guru in the area. And it came up time for his retirement, and the spot opened up, and I was like, oh, I don't know, it sounds like an interesting thing, but I really didn't know much about it. Once I got into the unit, you know, my eyes were open to a whole new world of what trafficking entails. You know, I had an idea based off of what the media and movies were, but once I got in there and saw what the world was really like, it was eye-opening to be sure. And I always tell the story about how my very first case was a 12-year-old victim. And at the time, my daughter was 12 years old. It was kind of a shock to the system, really.
6: Absolutely. It's amazing when you've got kids that are that age and you just think, how could this happen?
7: Exactly.
6: So what did you see when you got into this? What are we seeing, especially on a nationwide basis or even a local basis? I mean, how big is the problem of human trafficking?
7: One of probably the biggest things that, you know, I figured out, or at least the victims that I deal with, they're not being kidnapped off the streets. They're not being, you know, transported from other countries. You know, our victims are coming from our local neighborhoods, and they're just young women, mostly, whether they're introduced to life as a minor or a juvenile or just young adults. And the manipulation factors that go into getting them to do this work. It wasn't how I had perceived it to begin with.
6: You thought the kids were just getting snatched off the street and thrown into slavery.
7: The fact that they were just coming from the city that I live in. Our victims are just coming straight from our neighborhoods.
6: Coming right out of our own backyards.
7: We have, like a lot of our suburban cities outside of Sacramento, they're probably a little higher socioeconomic status, do undercover operations in a lot of those cities. And you would think, oh, that doesn't happen there. I've had plenty of work during those operations where commercial sexual exploitation is occurring.
6: You think it just doesn't happen in certain neighborhoods, and it does. How big is the problem of human trafficking? What are you seeing? I mean, how big is it?
7: It's a tremendous problem. A few years ago, I'll speak about Sacramento, but I think it'll mirror what's going on in the rest of the nation. So one of our local advocacy groups in conjunction with Sac State and a national research firm did a really comprehensive study about the prevalence of commercial sexual exploitation going on in Sacramento County. And what they found was between 2015 and 2020, over 13,000 victims had made their way through Sacramento County. And like I said, it was a pretty comprehensive study. So that number is accurate to a certain degree. But like I said, I think you could use those numbers and mirror any major metropolitan area.
6: So who are the people that are purchasing these favors?
7: I'm glad you asked about the demand side of this, because that's what really is driving this problem. Like, if you ask, how do you solve the trafficking situation? I would start with the addressing and eliminating the demand side. And what I mean by that, it's a little bit of an oversimplification, but if you think about the theory of supply and demand, if there was no sex to purchase, then there would be no sex to sell. And these people go where the money is. So when you talk about the customers and the buyers, they come from all walks of life. I've had people that are just in blue collar jobs, construction, you know, that type of thing. Everything through soccer coaches, college professors, and there's even, you know, firemen and police officers who get involved, unfortunately. So it's a wide variety of people who are willing to purchase sex from our victims.
6: You mentioned earlier manipulation, and obviously these traffickers are master manipulators. Can you tell us a little bit, from a parent's perspective, what should we be doing with our kids to educate them, to help them not fall victim to this?
7: Let me speak real quick about the manipulation tactics of these guys. These guys are great at identifying the vulnerabilities of our victims. Like, are they a runaway? Are they from foster care? Come from a broken household? Is there prior abuse? And these guys can figure that stuff out easily and then use that as leverage to get the victims to do what they want. Because a lot of times our victims have this deep-rooted need for love and affection. And these guys know that and they fit that need. So what can parents do? One, obviously be involved in your child's life. Do your best to support them, to love them, care for them, and provide that foundation, right, for a well-rounded, high self-esteem child. And then just kind of like be aware of your child's kind of, I guess, social media footprint, because social media has become quite the recruiting ground for these guys. If you do allow your child to be on social media, be aware of who they've friended, who they're speaking with in their messages, and really monitor that type of stuff, because these guys like to send out messages, reach out to friends of friends of friends of friends, and then all they need to do is connect with at least one person.
6: And they can be posing as a teenager that even goes to school with them, and it can be a 40-year-old man instead, right?
7: Absolutely. So what we see is, yeah, these guys will reach out. They can portray themselves as a younger person, maybe somebody in their kind of social circles. We've seen that. And then kind of flip the script when they finally meet. We just had one recently where a 14-year-old girl was speaking with a guy, met up with him to go to the movies. And the whole time, this guy was portraying himself as a teenager as well. And then he convinced her to go back to Oakland with him. And luckily, we were able to coordinate with Oakland PD quick enough before she was being trafficked.
6: You're listening to Closer Look. I'm Kendra Ponzio, and our guest is Jason Collins, detective with the Sacramento Police Department, and we're talking about human trafficking. Jason, once again, from a law enforcement perspective, what are some of the telltale signs that you look for when you're out in public and possibly that we could look for?
7: Typically, like if your city has an area that is known for this type of activity out on the streets, for whatever reason, if you're out there, keep an eye out for younger looking females or males. We do have male victims as well, but primarily female. We were out doing an operation here in the city and we recovered a 14-year-old out there. So the obvious type of stuff, but let's say it's not so obvious. Maybe your children have friends at school that they're concerned about or something along those lines. We'll see, especially with the younger kids, is just out of the blue, kind of running away or coming home late, parents unaware where their kids are type stuff. If they're at school, they're just very exhausted and tired and not making it through the day. A lot of times there's unexplained gifts like new cell phones, new clothes. Maybe their nails get done or their hair gets done. You know, so you have all these new gifts that you may be unaware where it's coming from. So a lot of those things could be indicators that maybe there's something going on. And with the gift thing, what happens is our traffickers will buy them, say, phones or get them new clothes and stuff to entice them into, well, if you want to keep having these things, then you have to do this type of work in order to keep them.
6: And our kids are so vulnerable at that age. So a lot of these kids that you pick up have been involved with crimes as well because of the traffickers insisting on it. How does that work for you? I mean, when you find a kid that is involved in crimes because of being trafficked and you pick them up, how does that go?
7: If we know that our kid is being trafficked, that takes all precedence, unless there's some sort of really heinous crime that we need to address. The idea is that they're being forced or coerced to do this. And we don't see maybe that part of it so much. Usually the kids are just out there working at the direction of these guys, whether it's on the street or off the internet or hotels. We get that activity more than anything versus them committing other major crimes.
6: What about drug possession and stuff like that?
7: Yeah, a lot of our kids use narcotics as a coping mechanism to kind of get through all this. I don't necessarily see the traffickers using drugs as a means of getting them into the life, per se, but it definitely is a coping mechanism or also a way to use that as a carrot to keep them working.
6: From a law enforcement perspective, what can we do? What should we be doing as a community? And what should we be looking out for? I mean, how can we help?
7: That's a tough one. I get asked that question quite a bit because there's not really much a regular citizen can do to affect what's going on, say, like on the stroll where the commercial sex occurs or in hotels and stuff. I would say two things. One, if you realize that there's trafficking going on in the moment or you suspect it, I would first call your local law enforcement agency and try to give them the heads up. I would say find a local advocacy group that supports survivors of trafficking and see how you can support them either financially, volunteer-wise, or something along those lines, because those organizations are vital to what we as law enforcement are doing, meaning we can handle like the cop stuff, the investigative part of it, the taking the investigation all the way, say, through prosecution. The thing is, once we've spoken with the victim and gotten the information we need, there really needs to be that follow-up piece from the advocacy group to provide the resources to help our victims try to get out of the life, provide that support to help them get away from their traffickers.
8: Up next, Kendra hears from a woman who does just that. She lived the life herself, but works now to rescue and restore fellow survivors.
6: Our guest today is Deborah Rush, co-founder and CEO with Breaking the Chains, and we're going to be talking about human trafficking, this very sensitive subject. Give us a little history.
9: Breaking the Chains is a 501c3 organization in the central San Joaquin Valley of California. It was started because of my own personal experience. I was actually generationally impacted by human trafficking. My mother was a victim of human trafficking back before it was ever a tabletop discussion. So this was throughout the 60s and 70s. And as a teenager, I was taken because of a drug debt that my mother owed to a very violent and dangerous gang. It was 1999. Ultimately, I was rescued. And thanks to a Fresno police officer who asked the right questions, who seen something out of place, I think something that any one of us could still do to this very day. He seen something, he said something, he did something. I'm here. And that really spurred me on a long process of really trying to understand not just what had happened to me, but how something like this could be happening and why nobody was talking about it. 2008, I finally reached a place of deep healing where I was able to really separate myself from these traumas and that world that I had experienced. And I often tell people, you know, I attended a breakout session at a women's conference, and it was a small 1-hour session on human trafficking. And in that 1 hour, I had answers to questions that I never even knew I needed to ask.
6: Answers to questions that you didn't even know to ask. What kind of questions did you have?
9: For me, whenever I was first at that women's conference and I seen that breakout banner and across the top of it, the words displayed human trafficking, I began to understand that this was not something that I chose. This was not something that happened to me because I was a bad kid, something that I deserved, but this was something that had actually been brewing, or what we say within the anti-human trafficking movement, I had been groomed for many years and didn't even realize it. Domestically, what we're seeing here in the United States with human trafficking and what people think are happening within human trafficking are quite different. So let me give you an example. When I tell you that I was taken because of a drug debt that my mother owed, I'm sure the first thought that pops into everyone's mind is that, okay, somebody showed up at my front door or approached me on the street with some sort of weapon or some sort of force and said, hey, get in the car. Your mother owes us this money. And then the most unfortunate things happened to me after that. But that's not at all what had happened. This person was somebody who was engaging with me on a daily basis as he was distributing drugs to my mother. And he was building a relationship with me. And on the other side of that complexity, I was also being exposed to this world that I did not know was dangerous. So when he invited me to a concert to meet what at that time was like heartthrobs of the 90s and go down to Los Angeles with him, it was a no-brainer. I definitely wanted to go. And it wasn't until I got down there and I was informed that all this money had been spent to get me down there and to help me out and to provide my mother with the drugs that she needed to stay healthy and well. It was at that point that I was basically told this was how I was going to pay this back. And that's where the force came in. So I hope that helps those better understand that there's just a higher level of complexity that's happening. These are not snatching grabs that are happening off of our streets. These are not that white van, that pizza gate that we hear about. That's not what's occurring. This is a methodical societal desensitization and normalization of sexual violence and drugs, and a grooming that is happening at the most highest levels of social media, individuals within our peer groups, that is exposing our children to behaviors that ultimately lead them through doors that are very dark and that they are unable to escape from.
10: They know exactly what to say, how to say it, and how to get you involved, enticing you to go to a concert you wanted to go to.
9: Absolutely. I think it's really important for us to understand the intentionality, the manipulation, and really the methodicalness that comes along with these traffickers who are engaging with our youth and young adults to bring them into these brothel-style sexualized industry. It is very, very scary, and that is very intentionalized. But for the victim, that is not the case. It is done in such a way that they really believe that they were engaging in this. They make these children feel like they are a part of this, or that they want it, or even that they like it. And so it leaves a child very confused. Did I ask for that? Did I engage? Nobody beat me up. I didn't push them away. So this must have been something that I wanted to do. And then the perpetrator is able to continue to perpetrate these acts against them. I think with human trafficking, the other side of that, there usually is a point, almost always, where once they have crossed that taboo line, they realize this is not something they want to be a part of. And this is probably the most common part of every single story that we hear. There's the threshold they cross and they go, wait a minute, this is not what I thought it was. This is not something I want to be a part of. And that's typically where we see the force come in. That's when it becomes very scary, very dangerous. And that's whenever they are quite literally physically unable to leave.
10: Oh, if you're just joining us, you're listening to Closer Look. I'm Kendra Ponzio, and our guest is Deborah Rush, co-founder and CEO of Breaking the Chains, and we're talking about human trafficking. Deborah, let's talk about different forms. I know for myself, I have to admit that I was actually surprised to find out that labor trafficking here is very prevalent. If you can buy an item that would normally cost $25, $35 for $2 or $3 on the internet, chances are that's coming from labor trafficking.
9: We're going to see this with our foreign national community, specifically our crime impacted and impoverished communities. Traffickers are going to exploit that. They are going to target those particular individuals and populations. So labor trafficking has become very prevalent amongst those who are seeking citizenship here, who may not understand all of the policies, all the protections that are in place for them. And again, when you are escaping, leaving a situation that seems very bad, whatever word you would like to attach to that, and trying to have this better life, right? That American dream. It leaves you very vulnerable to people being able to take advantage of you and saying, for example, right? You can come here and I'm only going to pay you $5 an hour for whatever industry or whatever job that you're going to be engaging in. And you're willing to accept that because you want to be here. And so we see this specifically within our Chinese nationals, our South American. We see it coming out of Cuba. We see it coming out of so many different areas. And it has become really just one of the most prevalent, but less talked about and most difficult to really identify and even prosecute.
6: Speaking of prosecuting, you're very involved in this with the government and task forces and all of that sort of thing. Tell us what's happening.
9: I travel back and forth from Washington, D.C. back here to California and throughout the rest of the nation, speaking at conferences, task forces, just helping to develop policies, guidelines, and really create a deeper understanding of not just what is happening within our area, but throughout the entire United States. And so there are so many great things happening from the White House, and then you have the National Action Plan to Combat Human Trafficking that came out in 2021, which was actually released under the previous administration, which focused on four core pillars: prevention, protection, prosecution, and partnership. It's really, really important that from the head down that we're really addressing this. And then you have like Department of Justice. They have so many different programs and task forces. Some of those are the Enhanced Collaborative Model Human Trafficking Program, which funds task forces across most major metropolitan areas throughout the United States. And these multidisciplinary task force are absolutely amazing because they include service providers, they have law enforcement personnel, prosecutors, and even like myself, I am actually on our Central San Joaquin Valley Task Force, survivor representatives that help to better identify, coordinate comprehensive responses, and really ensure that those boots on the ground understand some of the complexities that I was speaking to earlier. Some of the others that I'm really proud of is the FBI's Child Exploitation and Human Trafficking Task Force. I really have to give a shout out to them because they have done such a tremendous job in really addressing domestic child trafficking here, which is a much bigger issue than people realize. I don't think that people realize that the primary age that we see that people are entering into trafficking is between 12 and 16 years old.
6: Oh, that's frightening. And it's nice to know that it's being addressed with the FBI task force.
9: Yes, it is wonderful to see that our federal partners are really addressing child trafficking. And those are the numbers that are reflected at Breaking the Chains. And that's really, really important whenever you understand that the primary target domestically for those in any type of sexualized trafficking is children. They bring in the highest payload. And that's so disturbing, right? Trafficking, traffickers, criminal organizations, they operate like businesses. It's all about profit and loss, risk and benefit. So of course, they're going to drive the commodity that brings in the biggest revenue source. And with that said, I think that also, which doesn't always get talked about as much in terms of human trafficking, but one of the greatest partners to the anti-trafficking movement is ICAC. And if you don't know what ICAC is the Internet Crimes Against Children Task Force. And this is hosted by DOJ. And it is phenomenal. When you are watching some of our headlines that talk about, you know, 167 children rescued and these major, major pedophile rings that are disrupted, this is usually largely in part to ICAC. And this ICAC task force really goes in and again, not just addressing anti-trafficking, but really that child exploitation for buyers as well. Anti-trafficking efforts is understanding that prevention, those four core pillars that we talked about, prevention, protection, prosecution, and partnership, it means addressing holistically the buyers, the traffickers, and providing victim services to those who may be impacted.
6: Deborah, what can we do as a community to help combat this issue?
9: You know, I think that human trafficking feels very heavy and most people feel like, well, how could I do something? If we see something, we can say something, and that starts through education. So I just want to encourage all of the listeners out there, you can definitely reach out directly to Breaking the Chains, to myself. We are happy to direct you if you don't know where to go or how to educate yourself better, to connect you. But I would definitely lean into getting plugged in within your different communities to find out how is human trafficking impacting your area. Because again, one of the biggest myths is that this is something that is only impacting certain areas or major metropolitan areas, and nothing can be further from the truth. When we really begin to understand that human trafficking is not only some of these sexualized industries that we are happening there, but again, it's domestic servitude. It's happening labor trafficking. Trafficking within the Central San Joaquin Valley and here in California is very different than what we're seeing in Utah or Idaho, or even maybe on some of the rural counties in Mississippi. And so you have to know what's happening. So first and foremost, education. Get connected with those within your area that can help you really understand that. And then if you see something, say something. The National Human Trafficking Hotline is a number that everybody should know and save. Thankfully, because of the internet, all you have to do is put anti-human trafficking into any Google search bar, and that National Human Trafficking Hotline is going to pull up. Also, if you are in any type of hotel, because it is required across most states, it is a federal requirement in all airports, you are going to see in any bathroom that number. We all probably see it now. If you fly through the airport, you're sitting in a bathroom, you're going to see the National Human Trafficking Resource Line. And again, any hospitality industry, you're going to see this throughout that. Call that number. They would be more than happy to connect you and plug you in directly with the resources that are available within your community.
10: If you're just joining us, you're listening to Closer Look. I'm Kendra Ponzio, and our guest is Deborah Rush, co-founder and CEO of Breaking the Chains, and we're talking about human trafficking. Deborah, you mentioned earlier on that some of these situations are generational, and that is certainly what happened in your family. Is there more that you would like to share with us? I know it's a sensitive subject.
9: And I appreciate that, Kendra, because it is definitely very sensitive. And whenever we talk about generational trafficking, it's important, again, for people, and I keep repeating this because I really want this word to stick out, is to understand the complexities that are happening within human trafficking. The traumas that we see that are experienced are typically passed down from generation to generation. My mother was a victim of human trafficking, which ultimately I was exposed to throughout my early childhood. It took me until 2008 to really understand. So between 1999, when that initial rescue happened, in 2008, it was a very dark period for me. And there were times whenever I returned to exploitation, and I returned to exploitation not under a trafficker, but what we know as self-exploitation. I had developed a drug habit to kind of cope with what we now know is CCPTSD, that's complex compound PTSD, most often seen with our Vietnam veterans. And so I was in a very dark, dark place. During that time, I gave birth to two children. Those two children were exposed very early on and were also re-exploited by my mother under the age of 5. And that led to some pretty deep childhood trauma. As educated as I am, those traumas reemerged. And my youngest daughter, who was struggling with early childhood trauma. She was born drug dependent. And so she had some pretty significant mental health issues that she was struggling with as she went into her teenage years, also became a victim of human trafficking. Unfortunately, by the time we found out and before we could intervene, her life was taken from her. To say this was the most devastating thing that could happen to any parent, or specifically devastating to us, is an understatement. But from that, there has been a deeper understanding, an understanding that this truly can touch down in anybody's life. You know, with everything that I do with prevention, education, and intervention, and my daughter was a big part of that. You know, she sat in conferences with me. She's sat beside me. She was only 6 years old whenever I exited away from that lifestyle in 2008. And so the thought was that this would not be something that would impact her life. But obviously nothing could have been further from the truth. I think it's also really important for people to understand this is a really important issue because the average life expectancy for someone within anti-trafficking, if they do not receive services from an organization like Breaking the Chains or law enforcement, is only 7 years. So as we kind of wrap this up, I hope this really is a huge call to action for others to understand. It only took a matter of months for my daughter to lose her life. She was murdered by the same people that I fight against every single day. If this could happen to my child, it could happen to anyone's child. My hope is that by me sharing this very sensitive part of my story will encourage others that if they see something, they say something. It takes a community, and we all have a responsibility that, again, if we see something, to say something.
6: Give us your contact information, Deborah, if someone does want more information on how to get someone to come to speak to their organization or anything like that. 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
8: 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Call the anti-trafficking hotline, 888-373-7888. 888-373-7888. Didn't catch that number? It's okay. Search the web. You'll find the anti-trafficking hotline. And that's our show. Big thanks to our Closer Look guests and big thanks to our Closer Look producer, George Leonberger. I'm executive producer and Closer Look host, Maria Morgan. We'll do it again next week, so come back for another Closer Look.

0: Closer Look is a public affairs presentation. Opinions expressed by some of our guests may not reflect the views of Air One, and some topics aren't suitable for children. Air One is committed to community. Closer Look continues now with a look at local agencies, events, and issues.
1: This is Closer Look. I'm Tanya Bohannon. I'm here today with Elizabeth Marlowe. Elizabeth is the pantry manager and volunteer coordinator of Pathways to Home Food Pantry right here in Harrison. Welcome, Elizabeth. Thank you for joining me.
2: Thank you so much for having me. I'm excited.
1: Elizabeth, can you share your role as pantry manager and volunteer coordinator?
2: Goodness, yes. I take care of all of the operations at the food pantry, from ordering the food from our partners to coordinating the volunteers who run the food pantry, updating stats through the free store food bank, and making sure the invoices are paid, hiring contractors for the outside and maintenance. I do all of the van transportation for picking up the food, stock the shelves, take the inventory. I do it all over here.
1: What led you to become involved in this type of work?
2: I think I've always had a calling to be giving back to the community. Even when I was younger, you know, we would do food drives in our little neighborhoods. My daughter, when she was 10 years old, found out that there were actually real people living on the streets and decided to do a coat drive. We've just always kind of had that in us to give back, and it really is just the best job that I've ever had.
1: How much of a concern do you feel it is for food insecurity in Harrison?
2: The thing that you don't see every day is we live in this community of really high-end homes and really low-income homes. That the majority of people do okay, but there are just so many people who are living in poverty, and you don't even realize it because they don't kind of advertise it, you know. But we serve over 100 individuals every single week. And we stock two of the local high schools here with food when they need it for kids to take home when they're going home for the weekend or a long break, or maybe they just, their parents aren't making ends meet at the moment. So,
1: well, you talked about housing instability a little bit. How does food insecurity connect to the housing instability that so many people are facing?
2: Well, I mean, inflation is making the prices of everything go up, right? So we just want people to not have to worry about food when it comes to whether we pay the rent or we go to the grocery store or go to the gas station. We serve everyone here. We don't ask for income verification. We don't ask for paperwork. You don't have to live in a certain area. If you can get here, we can feed you. And oftentimes we have our outreach van, and if you can't get to me, I'll bring it to you.
1: Who are the individuals and families that are most often using the pantry?
2: We see a lot of single moms. We try to focus a lot of our efforts on helping women around here. So single moms and moms with young children are the majority of the people that we serve. Not that we won't serve everyone, but that is our main focus.
1: Well, I like that you address the fact that most people in the community, I mean, it's hard to tell who's going hungry and who's not unless they're standing asking for food. And I've read that most people are just a paycheck away from needing help themselves. Can you also clear up some other misconceptions about people who need food assistance?
2: For example, we had a government shutdown, and I had people who normally live very comfortable lives, you know, coming to us for food because they weren't getting paid for weeks and weeks and weeks, and their children had to eat. So it's, you just never know.
1: Have you seen that need increasing, or do you see it decreasing at all here in Harrison?
2: We have seen an increase of about 50% this year. From last year, I think we had 2,800 meals served 1 month, to this year, we're serving over 5,000 meals a month. And also, we've seen our volunteers grow. We have more volunteers now than we had last year. We can be open a little bit longer now. We can help a lot more people. So that's why part of my job is also recruiting volunteers to help get us, you know, where we need to be in terms of, can we open another day? We're only open on Tuesdays and Thursdays right now for shopping. But when we have other people that hop in to help, we are able to help more people in the community.
1: If you just tuned in, this is Closer Look. I'm Tanya Bohannon and Elizabeth Marlowe, the pantry manager and volunteer coordinator of Pathways to Home Food Pantry, is my guest. Elizabeth, what does a typical day look like for you?
2: Well, depends on the day, really. On Mondays, it's a lot of administrative work, catching up spreadsheets, making sure my emails are up to date with all of my partnerships, with our vendors and people who donate to us every week, making sure that we're on track for the week in terms of pickups, contacting our volunteers to make sure that they are coming for the week, putting out social media posts, things like that. So it's mainly administrative on Monday, Tuesday, and Thursday. Of course, the pantry is open 12 to 4. We start stocking the shelves around 10 or 11 to make sure that everything is out on the floor for our shoppers to come through. Wednesdays is a leadership day. So we do a lot of how can we find money? How can we reach out to the community to ask them to get involved? We do a lot of work with like the VFW and the AMVETS and the American Legion to try to see how we can help support each other. We're constantly looking for new people to partner with to see how we can help each other and help our community grow in ways that will help everyone. So then Thursdays again, I'm back at it in the pantry, and Friday is the truck day. So we get a big influx of inventory that we have to unload, inventory, organize, and get it ready for Monday. So it's never a dull moment over here.
1: What challenges come with keeping the pantry stocked?
2: It really just depends on what kind of donations are coming in. We can't ever say, I will have tuna fish this day because I don't know how much is going to be taken the prior day. So, and it all just depends on who's donating what. Like if I have an influx of, you know, canned meats, then, you know, I can change the limits on what I can give out. But it really is, it's the things that are constantly needed are canned meats, soups, and non-perishable stuff. Not, we do have produce and frozen and refrigerated items sometimes, but it's always just based on what people are donating.
1: Are you considered a choice pantry?
2: We are a choice pantry. So you can walk in. The model is now, if you are a family of one to two, you get a certain amount of items. Three people in your family, you get another, you know, and so on. But it used to be you could choose, you know, two proteins and four of this and four of that. We decided that it would be more dignifying for people and easier for shoppers to say, well, my family doesn't need protein this week. We need, you know, three loaves of bread or, you know, whatever is most needed in your household. What we were finding is people were taking things just because they were supposed to and not really wanting them or needing them. And then we would find them bringing them back to the pantry the next time that they came. You know what I mean?
1: How often can someone pick up food?
2: Every 14 days is our model right now. You can come in and, you know, shop the pantry, get whatever you need every 14 days.
1: And so then you're required to check in when picking up that food?
2: You do check in with your name, but that's the only thing that we ask for, and your family size, of course, so we can tell you how many items that you can take away.
1: Is there an income requirement or is there anything to qualify to be able to access the food?
2: We really are just here to help build thriving families and connect the community. We believe that everyone deserves access to food, basic necessities, and we are open to anyone. So everything we do is built around removing those barriers and welcoming people, and anyone can come. No paperwork, no proof of income, no nothing. If somebody needs support, we're going to give it to them.
1: You mentioned donations. Is that the only place that you get food is from donations from the public, or are there any other organizations that you're working with?
2: We do have a small budget that is donated through Cronin Ford and the Cronin Cares program that gives us access to go purchase things that are, you know, we may be running low on. But for the majority of the inventory, we rely on Matthew 25 Ministries and the Free Store Food Bank.
1: Elizabeth, you mentioned some of the organizations that you partner with. So seeing so many in the public, you must run into some other needs, such as mental health, wellness, addiction. Are there organizations that you can help refer people to in your community?
2: Absolutely. And we also, just since you mentioned that, we also carry harm reduction supplies here, fentanyl strips, Narcan, all free of charge. So those are all available for people in our pantry.
1: Can you share a story that reflects the pantry's impact on someone's life?
2: Yeah, I mean, I will say I have so many moms that come in. I actually, one mom pops in my head at the moment. She is a young mom with five children. Her husband lost his job, and at the same time, she was diagnosed with cancer. And, you know, it was coming at them from every single direction. So every time she would come in, she would just praise and give hugs and, you know, just say how thankful she was. I'm happy to report she's in remission. Dad has found a job. The kids are thriving. It's, you know, it's just, it's so It's such a basic necessity that people need to eat, but people just don't think about it. And when you don't have to worry about it, you don't worry about it, right? But when you do, and you can come to a place like a food pantry, it really is just a weight off your shoulders to be able to feed your kids. And then you can worry about, you know, the harder things in life.
1: Some folks are hesitant to come in because they feel like maybe they're taking from someone else, or maybe they can get by without assistance. What would you say to that person that's feeling hesitant to come in?
2: Please don't feel that way, because we have plenty. There are so many resources out there for me to bring food in. I try to find new people to call every day. We've worked with Kroger. We are getting ready to start with Rempke Food Markets. If they don't have something that I need, there are other places that I can call to get it. But please do not ever feel like you are not as needing as someone else, or that you're taking away from someone else, because we really, really have enough to help everyone.
1: Elizabeth Marlowe, the food pantry and volunteer coordinator of Pathways to Home, is my guest. This is Closer Look, and I'm Tanya Bohannon. Elizabeth, how do you create that welcoming and respectful environment?
2: I think it's just about treating people like people, right? I mean, all of us have been down on our luck at one point or another, maybe not necessarily needing to go to a food pantry, but you know that you've felt, you know, some kind of way. And we just really treat people like people here. We're not judging anyone. We're not looking down on anyone. We want everybody to leave here feeling dignified and taken care of. We treat everyone here like family.
1: What does that mean, to serve without judgment?
2: I think it just means you just treat a person like you want to be treated. I mean, in my own life, I've, you know, been on Medicaid before when I couldn't, you know, when I was young and couldn't afford, you know, things, and I didn't have a job. I've been in the position before, so I know exactly how people are feeling. And I think that's, you know, part of the biggest part of this job is making people not feel bad about being in a bad way.
1: Let's talk a little bit about what it means to be a volunteer.
2: Sure. The volunteers come in on their designated days. We actually have a sign up online that you can get to on our website. They come in, they stock food, they sort shelves, they welcome clients, they help with food drives, they do light housekeeping, they help unload the truck. There's really no end to what they do, and I really just could not do it without them.
1: If I'd like more information about getting involved or know someone that needs help, what is your website address?
2: Absolutely. It's pathwaysharrison.org. You can sign up to volunteer. You can make cash donations. You can see what kind of things we're needing. You can read more about our program. You can actually read more about the two pantries that we have here. I should have mentioned that earlier, but we have two pantries on site, the Choice Pantry. And then we also have the Outdoor Give and Take Pantry that is a 24/7 pantry. We stock it more than once a day and see probably 20 to 25 cars come through every single day. But if you have an emergency and you can't, you know, on a 10 p.m. on a Sunday, you don't have to wait until we open again. You can come in, grab what you need out of the give and take pantry and leave, you know, with food for your family.
1: Well, tell me a little bit more how that program works.
2: A lot of it is donated by our community. This community of Harrison is just a great place to live. People will just stop on their way home from the grocery store and toss some soup in there, or cereal, and then, you know, it's there for someone else who needs it. It really is an awesome thing to see.
1: Why do you think that model is so powerful?
2: I think that once you see how people respond to, you know, being able to help and how good it feels to help other people, that it just becomes a habit for some people. We have, I repeat, people constantly who drop off the same things every week. And I'm like, oh, you know, John was here. He dropped off all the cookies. You know, he'll go to Kroger and buy a bunch of boxes of cookies, because a lot of time that's a luxury for some of these people, you know. So when I see the oatmeal cookies out there, I'm like, oh, that was John, you know, or, you know, it makes people feel good to help, even in that small way.
1: Is there anything important that we should know when donating items?
2: Specifically for the outdoor pantry, we don't want anything perishable out there. We do have an outdoor drop box. If you are dropping things off in like a bulk quantity or something that maybe needs inspected before we put it in the outdoor pantry, there's an outdoor drop box back by the pantry door. But specifically, we are always in need of canned soups and meats. Those are the things that go the quickest.

0: easy open tops with the pool tabs are the best. They do well for our unhoused clients because, you know, a lot of people don't have a can opener. This is another thing that I've learned along my way is that, you know, people like to donate macaroni and cheese because who doesn't love mac and cheese, right? But a lot of times, you know, it takes milk and butter to make those things. And you, those are just things you don't think about when you're not in this situation. Like, well, I have a box of mac and cheese, but I don't have anything to cook with. So
1: bring the milk and the butter, huh?
0: That's right. Or, you know, now there's this, people are telling me all kinds of substitutions that you can use. You know, ghee is something that tastes like butter, but you don't have to refrigerate it. And you can use a little bit of water instead of milk. Is it going to taste the same? No, but it will work in a pinch.
1: Sure. What about expiration dates?
0: Expiration dates are a little bit different at the food pantry. So the FDA has given us a spreadsheet basically that tells us exactly how long. When you're looking at an expiration date, oftentimes it's a best by date or a sell by date. So boxed items can be distributed up to like 12 months after their original best by date. It varies, obviously, but like nothing creamy or milk or baby food, none of that. It has to be thrown away on the expiration date. But a lot of things, canned goods, for example, are another item that I can give away up to 12 months after the due date.
1: If you just tuned in, this is Closer Look, and I'm Tanya Bohannon. I'm here with Elizabeth Marlowe. Elizabeth is the food pantry and volunteer coordinator of Pathways to Home Food Pantry here in Harrison. Elizabeth, you mentioned that you donate food to the high schools. Tell me about that program and how that is affecting our kids.
0: So it has evolved a little bit from what we were doing initially was just stocking a couple of classrooms with food where kids would know where to go. Now that has evolved into snack bags. So whatever items we have, we'll pack into brown paper bags, whether that be ramen noodles or ravioli or bag of chips and a, you know, Slim Jim and a pack of fruit snacks and things like that. We pack them up individually so kids can just like literally grab them and take them home and not have to go in there. And it's embarrassing for some kids. So we're trying to make it as discreet as possible. But we do work with the Harrison High School and the Oak Hills High School.
1: Are there any plans for the future on expansion or any other program ideas that you're working on for Pathways to Home?
0: Actually, I'm so glad that you asked because we are in the works of opening a Pathways Baby Boutique as a continuation of our home visiting program, which we have not talked about yet. We are working to launch a dedicated space for just moms with babies and toddlers, hoping to provide formula, diapers, baby food, hopefully cribs, car seats, and other equipment in the future. We're working on some grant proposals right now to get that up and running. The pantry does provide formula and baby food right now. But we really want to concentrate on moms and getting everybody started on the right foot. We work with Sweet Cheeks Diaper Bank to get some diapers, and hopefully that'll be expanding here in the near future.
1: Will we be able to find out information on your website?
0: That will definitely be on our website as soon as we have the okay to get it going.
1: Do you offer home delivery for those who aren't able to come in and pick up food?
0: So we do have a mobile outreach van in emergency type situations. We don't offer it on a regular basis right now, but if there is a need for, you know, if there's no way that you can get to me, we'll find a way to make it to you. But I also wanted to mention our home visiting services, which are actually run out of our Blue Rock Road office, which is basically for moms who are pregnant or have kids ages 0 to 5. We provide education and encouragement, as well as basic essentials like food, diapers, formula, anything to help a new mom get started on the right foot.
1: Elizabeth, it's time to close. Is there anything that you wish more people knew about Pathways to Home?
0: I'm so happy to talk to you and get to share what we do here. It's really my heart and I love it so much. Any way that anyone would want to get involved, you can check out our website, pathwaysharrison.org. 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We are always in need of canned proteins, household products, hygiene products, and especially right now, pet food. We have seen such a shortage in the donations of pet food that a lot of times I don't have enough for the pantry to even offer it.
1: Do you provide a list of those needs on your website?
0: We do, absolutely, yes. Pathwaysharrison.org.
1: Elizabeth, thank you so much for taking the time to share this information.

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9: There is nothing wrong with you. 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
1: Hey, this is Seth Schleter, and this is the story behind the song for Valley of Worship. Back in 2024, my wife and I lost our daughter at 20 weeks. You wrestle with God in that process, and there's a lot of grappling with what it means that God is good and that he's faithful. The song came from choosing to trust that God was still in the midst of everything, that we don't always get answers, but we always get his presence, and that he's with us in the valleys, and so you can still choose to worship him there.
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1: 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The story behind the song.
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1: Hope you're ready to worship.
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5: Hey, it's Tyler from Red Rocks Worship. We wrote this song to remind people everywhere that no matter what you're facing, the Lord is with you.
1: The Lord is with me.
5: Psalm 46 says that He is an ever-present help in our time of need. 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Jesus, the Lord, is with you.
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7: 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But the ultimate long-lasting safety net, Jeremiah 17, verse 7, but blessed are those who trust in the Lord and have made the Lord their hope and confidence. I'm Mary. That's your verse of the day on Air One. 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

0: interested.
1: Dear love, that is Josh Baldwin on Air One. I'm Ashton, and maybe this is your first chance to get a little bit of worship in today. I'm glad you're here. 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

0: That is Jen Johnson on Ear One.
1: I'm Ashton. And for all our days, we are going to have things pop up. And they will throw us off our normal game, okay? Look at life that way. We have things that happen all the time. It just takes us away. And sometimes, really, the best course. It seems to be the last course often. Prayer. Anything's going on you need prayer for or about, or just need to talk to an Ear One pastor. 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

0: ever be. That is Callie on Air One. I'm Ashton, and Sunday night has its own weird little ritual. I don't know if you've noticed this yet, because like nobody in the house is organized, is what I feel like. Everybody is suddenly realizing tomorrow exists, like at the exact same time. Like during school year, oh man, it was bedtime, somebody can't find shoes, somebody needs a charger, somebody forgot their homework, permission slips need to be signed, snacks, team t-shirt needs to be ready tomorrow, poster board, probably a living will in there too. Like every room starts sounding like CENTCOM at the Pentagon. Like it's Sunday night just has a little escape room feeling in every bedroom of your house. Everything's moving so fast. And honestly, it was beautiful. I say that because it was something kind of beautiful in the ridiculousness of it. Because life is messy and loud and completely under-coordinated. And that's what it was when it was school year. Now that I'm leaving the house in summertime, the kids are still asleep in the morning. Is it weird I kind of miss the crazy?
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0: This is the day that the Lord has made. Even if your kids are already bored, the AC is fighting for its life, and somebody just asked, what's for dinner? Here's the deal. It's your verse of the day today. Psalm 118, verse 24. This is the day the Lord has made. We will rejoice and be glad in it. Rejoicing isn't denial. It's defiance. So go ahead, rejoice loudly. I'm Ashton. That's your verse of the day on Air One. Worship now.

Jesus. That is Christian Stanfill on Air One. I'm Ashton. And Monday's already started leaking into the house before anybody invited it. Glad you're here. Get a little worshiping. Turn it up now with Phil Wickham.

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4: 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Any up downs?
5: When you're going through change, small decisions matter. Going to the gym a few times a week isn't going to change your life immediately, but it's going to matter. Because a little yes can be a step in the right direction, even if it isn't a leap. It's important to make good, small decisions when you're in the midst of change because they matter. Scripture says in the Message version of Galatians 6:7 that what a person plants, he harvests. Little yeses lead to big yeses. And likewise, little no's along the way allow you to do great things. Giving you space in your life allows other things to grow. It's just like a garden. You can't say yes to every seed. You can only garden certain things, because if you said yes to every seed available, there would not be space for things to grow. When you look at your life, what are the parts, if they grew, that would bring glory to God? And as you zoom out and look at the big picture of your life, don't take any small decisions lightly.
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Give me faith. That is Elevation Worship on Air One. I'm Ashton, and worship on a Sunday night, man, it matters because, well, basically, it helps us hand tomorrow back to God. I'm talking the meetings, schedules, worries, unknowns. I mean, after all, tomorrow belonged to Him before it ever belonged to us. So go ahead, rest, worship now.

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That is Oceans from United on Air One. I'm Ashton. You want to grow your faith and increase it? I got a little task, something you could do that will help. It's small. It starts small. That's how we move forward, right? Because nothing requires more blind faith than choosing a watermelon. Have you tried this? You go to the grocery store. How do you know that thing's ripe? How do you know it's good? How do you know it's not sour? You do it. You go up there. We're all knocking on fruit, hoping for the best. Like watermelon shopping is literally agricultural gambling. And a test of faith in one.

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5: 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Phil Wickham here. I've got a song out called It Really Is Amazing Grace. I'm just taking that beautiful hymn that we all know and love, Amazing Grace, added a new chorus and a new bridge to it, written by a slave trader. And in the middle of a storm, he cried out to God, saying, God, if you help me, I give my life to you. And he went on to becoming a pastor and a minister. We all are in need of God's grace, and that's why I think this song's connected with so many people over the years.
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Priscilla Marie Love would be the name she got when she was in trouble, but we know her by CeCe Winans. It's Air One. I'm Ashton. Man, you got all three of my names growing up as a kid. That's why I only got one now. There's no point in having multiples when you wore them out before you hit 18. Hey, no matter whether you go by one name or three, it doesn't matter. I'm glad you're here. Worship now with Phil Wickham.

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2: 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He establishes himself as the leader of the cosmos, the universe, and the earth. 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
2: This is the day that the Lord has made. Even if your kids are already bored, the AC is fighting for its life, and somebody just asked, what's for dinner? Here's the deal. It's your verse of the day today. Psalm 118, verse 24. This is the day the Lord has made. We will rejoice and be glad in it. Rejoicing isn't denial. It's defiance. So go ahead, rejoice loudly. I'm Ashton. That's your verse of the day on Air One. Worship now.

Hallelujah. That is Elevation Worship on Air 1. I'm Ashton. Man, there's something about summertime. You happen to hear like a lawnmower going and the whiff of air, like grass and gasoline and a basketball bouncing. Suddenly, we want to be transported back to our youth. Like, here's the deal. 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

straight through. That is Red Rocks Worship on Air One. I'm Ashton, and hey, here's the deal. We don't know what Monday holds. We don't know what the week holds. But Grace, if this weekend wasn't good, we get another one next time. A little bit of work in between now and then, but hey, we got you covered to keep you fueled through in the worship loud. That's your only thing. You got to worship loud. Now, with this one, Phil Wickham, Crowder. It really is Amazing Grace on Air One.

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1: Hey, this is Seth Schleter, and this is the story behind the song for Valley of Worship. Back in 2024, my wife and I lost our daughter at 20 weeks. 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The song came from choosing to trust that God was still in the midst of everything, that we don't always get answers, but we always get his presence, and that he's with us in the valleys, and so you can still choose to worship him there.
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7: This is the day that the Lord has made. Even if your kids are already bored, the AC is fighting for its life, and somebody just asked, what's for dinner? Here's the deal. It's your verse of the day today. Psalm 118, verse 24. This is the day the Lord has made. We will rejoice and be glad in it. Rejoicing isn't denial. It's defiance. So go ahead, rejoice loudly. I'm Ashton. That's your verse of the day on Air One. Worship now.

so much. That is Life Church on Air One. I'm Ashton, and hey, we really do have so much to be thankful for in life. And if you have a best friend to be thankful for, since it's now Monday all across the U.S., Monday is National Best Friends Day, so reach out and touch somebody. Tell them you love them. And definitely right now, worship now. Here's Cody Carnes.

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5: I'm going to save you so much money on counseling. This is a secret. It's from the Bible. It says, do not worry about tomorrow, because tomorrow has enough worry on its own. And I've learned the secret of living in the present day, just with what it contains, and not worrying about tomorrow and not worrying about yesterday, but just today, just being in today and accomplishing the tasks for today and believing that God's going to give me enough for today. It changes your life. It simplifies us down to what we can handle. And it's true. Tomorrow has enough trouble in it. So I hope your today, God has met your needs and He has been enough for you. And I bet He has.
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Thank God I'm free. That is Elevation Rhythm on Air One. And every conversation in every workplace right now ends it. 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

holding on. That is John Reddick's new one on Air One. I'm Ashton Manny. For everybody that's still awake today, maybe you're heading into a new week. Excited. Maybe you're exhausted from last week or the weekend. Like maybe you're carrying worries and things you can't control or others that are out of your control. Like my prayer for you tonight is that God reminds you his faithfulness doesn't reset on Mondays. The God who walked with you through this past week is the God that's going to walk through the next one with you too. So just take his rest, take his peace tonight. Deep breath. God's got it.

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1: 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I haven't eaten in probably 2 days.
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I still believe. That is Thrive Worship on Air One. I'm Ashton. Man, worship matters definitely before a new week even begins. So go ahead, worship now with Zaria Zachary.

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3: 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The Bible says that we were once far off, but because of the blood of Jesus, we are now near. And so this song is a massive celebration of what Jesus did on the cross and the fact that he did not stay there, but he rose with victory, and now we get to live life with him. 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

reason to praise. That is Corey Asbury on Airwine. I'm Ashton. We really do have a lot of reasons to praise. One of them, you're here right now to worship, so go ahead, don't hold back. Just carry Joe.

0: listened to Erin through some of the hardest seasons of my life, and it's just been able to get me through. Let it be.
1: I turned on Air One. I heard this song, So So Good. Yeah, you've been so, so, so, so, so, so good to me. It hit me right in the heart. Since then, I've been feeling so much better. I feel like I am home again.
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3: In Psalms 23:1, David says, "The Lord is my shepherd, I have everything I need." Throughout the Bible, Christians are compared to sheep, creatures that get anxious, lack discernment, and often follow others without thinking. Not exactly flattering, right? But the analogy makes sense. Sheep need a shepherd who provides, protects, and guides them into safe pastures. In David's life, he faced danger, running from Saul and facing Goliath, but God always provided. The verse reminds us that God will take care of us no matter how vulnerable or sheep-like that you might feel. He's not just giving us what we want, but he's providing exactly what we need. When God is on the throne of your life, he will shape who you are. When you know who he is, you'll know who you are. God is our shepherd, watching over us with love and care, making sure that we lack nothing.
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4: This is the day that the Lord has made. Even if your kids are already bored, the AC is fighting for its life, and somebody just asked, "What's for dinner?" Here's the deal. It's your verse of the day today. Psalm 118, verse 24. This is the day the Lord has made. We will rejoice and be glad in it. Rejoicing isn't denial. It's defiance. So go ahead. Rejoice loudly. I'm Ashton. That's your verse of the day on Air One. Worship now.

0: On this good day the Lord has made, have you discovered our verse of the day yet today? 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

That is Maverick City Music on Airwine. I'm Ashton. Man, Monday's barely out the bullpen all warmed up, and somebody's already forgotten something very important today. Just know that's how days are going to go. Like, practice grace for yourself, okay? Nuts and bolts of it, literally the same forgiveness you want from other people when you do something ridiculous. Have that for yourself. Might be a little hard today, just say it. Worship in those moments. Now, with Phil Wickham.

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every victory. That is the Belonging Co. on Air One. I'm Ashton, and man, worship matters. When life moves fast, definitely slow it down for a hot sec. We don't know what Monday's going to hold. So take the breath now and worship with Chris Tomlin.

0: side.
1: Whom shall I fear? That is Chris Tomlin on Air One. I'm Ashton. And does your Monday have confidence already? I really hope it does, because you spent a lot of effort yesterday literally trying to figure out how it's going to go. Like, Sunday nights, for some reason, we become incredible planners when it comes down to it. We try to set ourselves up for success. Nothing wrong with that. But, like, it gets into the things like, tomorrow I'm going to drink more water. I need to. Doctor says I need to. I know it's good for me. I'll do that. But tomorrow I'll also go to bed early. I'll be productive. I'll make great decisions. Like, future us's are legends. Like, future me is my favorite motivational speaker. Like, we need that, though, heading into a week that could take us down. But with the new week beginning, there are going to be new challenges, new responsibilities, new surprises popping all up throughout that. But it's going to be the same God that carried you through last week. Yeah, he's going to be there in the morning when you wake up, or if you're already up, good morning. He's already here.
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4: 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Phil Wickham here. I've got a song out called It Really Is Amazing Grace. I'm just taking that beautiful hymn that we all know and love, Amazing Grace, added a new chorus and a new bridge to it, written by a slave trader. And in the middle of a storm, he cried out to God, saying, God, if you help me, I give my life to you. And he went on to becoming a pastor and a minister. We all are in need of God's grace, and that's why I think this song's connected with so many people over the years.
3: It really is amazing grace.
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1: This is the day that the Lord has made. Even if your kids are already bored, the AC is fighting for its life, and somebody just asked, what's for dinner? Here's the deal. It's your verse of the day today. Psalm 118, verse 24. This is the day the Lord has made. We will rejoice and be glad in it. Rejoicing isn't denial. It's defiance. So go ahead. Rejoice loudly. I'm Ashton. That's your verse of the day on Air One. Worship now.

Stay. That is Zaria Zachary on Air One. I'm Ashton. And some of those things we don't want to stay, gas prices. I never thought I'd be a person to brag about getting gas for less than $4 a gallon, but not to brag, I got gas for less than $4 a gallon. $3.98, baby. It's slowly coming down.

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7: Some people brought a blind man to Jesus. Some people brought a blind man to Jesus. They begged him to touch the man and heal him. The first thing I notice about this scripture is that the miracle that was performed was not initiated by the person in need, but by those around him. There is no clearer definition of the church than this, that we do not wait for the needs of lost people to be declared before we show up as an answer to meet those needs. The question is, are we willing to initiate the miracle, not just on our behalf, but on behalf of someone close to us? They saw a need and they took action.
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brand new from Corey Asbury. That is Out Sing the Angels on Air One. I'm Ashton, and here's the deal for the early risers. My prayer is that your coffee's going to be hot, your patience is going to be steady. And that confidence, yeah, it's going to rest in God more than your calendar does, okay? So have a great Monday. Definitely, you need a little breath of worship, come on back. We're open 24/7. We'll leave a light on for you. Have a great Monday. A Worship Now with Jesus culture. It's fierce.

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1: This is the day that the Lord has made. Even if your kids are already bored, the AC is fighting for its life, and somebody just asked, what's for dinner? Here's the deal. It's your verse of the day today. Psalm 118, verse 24. This is the day the Lord has made. We will rejoice and be glad in it. Rejoicing isn't denial. It's defiance. So go ahead, rejoice loudly. I'm Ashton. That's your verse of the day on Air One. Worship now.

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1: because somebody gave.
2: 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Worship now.

0: the good.
1: Yes, it's Monday. Let's get the day started.
2: Yes, sir.
1: Good stuff. Hope you had a good weekend.
2: Air One. Good morning. We're Deanna Michelle. We're
1: back at it. This is a teenager doing something pretty awesome in South Carolina. He's turned a simple hobby. Apparently, he liked working on bicycles.
2: Oh.
1: Just kind of tinkering around. But he's turned into a community mission by repairing donated bicycles and giving them to kids in need.
2: Wow. What a big heart. I love that.
1: Right? Man, I always like think what I'd be doing, you know, at certain ages. It's like, I just love the heart of these kids, you know? He spends weekends fixing flat tires, replacing chains, and restoring old bikes. Now, local residents have started donating used bicycles and parts. He's got a little business going.
2: That's so awesome.
1: All started a little hobby, a little nice thing to do, and now the whole community is starting to pay attention.
2: He's using his gifts.
1: Absolutely.

0: Cody Carnes, Air One. We're Dan and Michelle. Are you smarter than Michelle?
1: Ah, it's back.
0: It's back, and it's
1: bigger
0: huge.
1: Than ever before.
0: Huger. Yes.
1: Huger.
0: Because if you can beat her, well, we got a bunch of extra prizes too.
1: Yep.
0: All right. It's coming up right after this. Can I

0: time to find out if you are smarter than Michelle.
1: Yeah, it is. We are looking for caller 5, 888-946-2471. 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No matter what, you're going to win. At minimum, the Can I Buy It exclusive morning show Air One coffee mug. Almost got it all correct.
2: Close enough. We get it.
1: All right. But if you're able to beat Michelle, we're throwing in a bunch of other prizes too.
2: Seven bonus prizes.
1: So you just got to have a couple minutes to play. That's it. Caller 5 right now. 888-946-2471. Let's go.
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5: 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It is a praise anthem built on one simple conviction. I woke up today to praise. 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Giving God praise, saying hallelujah.
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7: You know, the words that we say are so powerful. And when we're singing praises to the Lord and we're singing positive things and we're singing verses out of the Bible, that can only bring good things. I know that my daughter's listening and I hear her singing. It is definitely a mom win.
4: Stories like this are possible because people like you give. Thank you for helping others worship through it every day on Air One. Worship now.
8: This is the day that the Lord has made. Even if your kids are already bored, the AC is fighting for its life, and somebody just asked, what's for dinner? Here's the deal. It's your verse of the day today. Psalm 118, verse 24. This is the day the Lord has made. We will rejoice and be glad in it. Rejoicing isn't denial. It's defiance. So go ahead. Rejoice loudly. I'm Ashton. That's your verse of the day on Air One. Worship now.

0: time to find out if you are smarter than Michelle.
1: Hi, Air One. Who's this?
2: Hi, Michelle. It's Nicole.
1: Hi, Nicole. Good morning. You're caller five.
2: Good morning, Michelle and Dan.
1: Hi. Where are you calling from, Nicole?
2: Corpus Christi.
1: Oh, Corpus Christi.
3: There we go.
1: Nice. I've never been, but it's on my list.
2: It's a good one to be on your list.
1: Awesome. All right. Are you ready to play? Are you smarter than Michelle?
2: We'll have to see about that.
3: Okay.
2: I'm ready.
1: Well, if you win, it could mean 7 extra bonus prizes. So good luck to you, Nicole.
2: Thanks, Michelle.
3: All right. She's leaving the studio now. We have to say goodbye, Michelle. Goodbye.
2: Goodbye, Michelle.
3: Okay.
2: Goodbye.
3: All right. Here we go. Have you heard the game before?
2: Yeah.
3: Okay, so you know how this works. First one is a true or false question. A koala fingerprints are so similar to human fingerprints that they sometimes can be mistaken for them. Is that true or false?
2: True.
3: Yes, it is. Somebody's been paying attention. All right. One for one. The next one is multiple choice. Which country contains the largest rainforest in the world? Is it A, in Indonesia, B, Brazil, C, Congo, or D, Peru?
2: Congo.
3: It's actually Brazil. All right, one more. Your final question, another multiple choice. Here it is. What is the only U.S. state with a different design on the front and back? State flag, I should say. Is that A, Alaska, B, Hawaii, C, Oregon, or D, Maryland?
2: I'm going to have to go with Hawaii.
3: Hawaii? Sorry, yes. it was my home state of Oregon. But that's okay. These were tough. Ooh. So we'll bring Michelle back in and see how she does. Play a couple worship songs, and when we come back, the finale to Are You Smarter Than Michelle?
4: I got the joy of the Lord deep down inside of my soul.
5: I just love Air One. It has saved my life.
4: And I can't hide it no more. I gotta praise Him.
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7: 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Judd Wilhite.
8: The riddle. Here's a riddle for you. What makes the simple-minded clever, gives purpose to the young, and helps you avoid the traps that want to steal your life? I mean, what helps you find the right course of action, guides you down delightful paths, and adds years to your life? Well, the answer? Wisdom. The book of Proverbs declares that wisdom produces all these good things in your life. And that's why James chapter 1 says, if you need wisdom, ask our generous God and He will give it to you. See, wisdom is not just about how much you know, it's about how well you live. And today, He's full of compassion. He's faithful. He will not leave you or forsake you. So if you want your life to be longer, better, filled with better decisions, ask God for His wisdom. And pretty soon, life will seem a little less of a riddle.
6: 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Air One. We're going back to the worship.
9: Yes. Wow. Perfect. Love.

0: time to find out if you are smarter than Michelle.
1: Hello, hello. Nicole, how'd you do?
2: Not too good. I got one.
1: You got one?
3: She got one.
1: Okay. All right. Hey, I think that's great for a Monday morning.
3: Is it the year all positive over there? Well, she's sunshine and roses over there.
1: I'm trying.
3: All right. We're going to be able to hear you, so don't help her out. Michelle, are you ready?
1: I think so.
3: Okay. True or false? A koala's fingerprints are so similar to human fingerprints that they sometimes can be mistaken for them.
1: Why do I feel like I know that's true? Did I read that somewhere?
3: Because I did a similar question.
1: Oh, was that why?
3: Yeah.
1: Okay.
3: Somebody's been paying attention.
1: Is it true?
3: Yeah.
1: Okay.
3: All right. That's also the one she got correct.
1: Okay. Good job, Nicole. All right.
3: All right. Multiple choice. Which country contains the largest rainforest in the world? Is it A, Indonesia, B, Brazil, C, Congo, or D, Peru?
1: All right. I thought Brazil before you read the answers, so that's what I'm going with.
3: And that's it.
1: Is it?
3: Yes.
1: Oh! I don't know why.
3: Stop clapping for yourself, Michelle.
1: But I thought if he says Brazil, that's what I'm picking. Oh, Nicole. All thanks right. So much for playing.
2: Well, thanks for having me.
3: Yeah, you're not as smart as Michelle this time, but you're still a winner. We're going to send you that Air One coffee mug, okay?
2: Yay. Thank you.

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0: called Sing of Your Love. That's Garrett and Kate Zerbin. All right, so there may be a time in the near future where we're all saying goodbye to those potholes.
1: Air One, we're Dan and Michelle.
0: Did you get one this morning? I suppose if you're always going the same way to work or the same way to wherever you're going in the morning, you've got that pothole. You know exactly where it is because they paint it.
1: And
0: they tell you it's coming up.
1: It's like a praise party when you notice it's been fixed.
0: Right. It's like that scene, Mater, and, you know, in Cars where he's like driving on that fresh. Yeah, it's awesome.
1: Woo!
0: All right. So you guys know I'm always bringing in new tech, but this is pretty exciting. I think everybody can get behind this. They're testing artificial intelligence that analyzes traffic, weather, and road conditions. And then the system identifies sections of pavement likely to fail before drivers even notice any kind of damage.
1: I love this.
0: Yes. So a system aiming to predict potholes before they even appear.
1: I love that.
0: Right.
1: But we'll miss the pictures that go viral on social media of people filling potholes with everything from cereal to plants.
0: That may still happen. I never said that they'd actually fix them before they get the potholes. I just said they know they're coming.

0: feel about the worship on Air One?
1: 10 out of 10. 10 out of 10.
2: I was going to say 11, but 10's good.
0: Air One. Worship now.

Everyone, hey, glad you're here. Getting through a Monday with worship. That's how you do it. Can't steal my joy, Josiah Queen and Brandon Lake.

0: You can't do it. Can't steal my joy. Josiah Queen and Brandon Lake are one. Hey, we're Dan and Michelle.
1: Speaking of Brandon Lake, yeah. God is using him in mighty, mighty ways, and God is on the move in this country. I don't know if you've seen videos on socials. We have one posted at Air One Morning Show on Instagram. Mm-hmm. But Brandon Lake hosted Cowboy Church in downtown Nashville, right there on Broadway, which, if you don't know, it's where all the honky-tonks are. So even cooler when you consider praise, worship, church, the name of Jesus being lifted up in a part of Nashville.
0: That it's not normally happening.
1: Right, where you've got like bachelorette parties.
0: Party and, buses and all that
1: you
0: stuff.
1: You know, you've just got
0: nonstop.
1: Other things typically happening there.
0: Yeah.
1: So, I mean, thousands of people filled the streets.
0: Wall to wall.
1: Sunday morning, and it was all kind of part of CMA Fest.
0: Yeah.
1: And, I mean, just a sight to see when you think this many people showed up on a Sunday morning for church, and some people just in town for CMA Fest, like,
0: let's have some church.
1: It's another concert, and, you know, hearing maybe the gospel for the first time.
0: Yeah, that's
1: incredible.
0: Amazing.
1: Incredible. No official numbers yet on the size of the crowd.
0: Right.
1: We had some friends that were there, and they said that people were giving their life to Jesus. Huh. So there was an altar call at some point. Joining Brandon Lake, Jamie McDonald, CeCe Winans, I mean, just, and then some country artists, just awesome to see the stages and the places where the name of Jesus is being lifted up.
0: Yeah, you got to see the video for yourself, but there are so many people that the last time I saw that many people in Nashville was for the NFL draft. Like one of those things where everything's just filled. And that's what I thought it was video of.
1: Yeah.
0: That's how crazy packed it was. So you really got to see it to believe it.
1: At Air One Morning Show on Instagram.
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3: 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The story behind the song, Red Rocks Worship, featuring Chris Brown, The Lord is With Me.
4: Hey, it's Tyler from Red Rocks Worship. We wrote this song to remind people everywhere that no matter what you're facing, the Lord is with you.
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7: 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And I thank you for that.
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3: Got here just in time. 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
6: Air One.

0: Hope Darst, John Rennick, If the Lord Builds a House. Air One, we're Dan and Michelle.
1: We did the most 2026 thing ever.
0: Did we?
1: On Saturday. Y'all, we had a TikTok dinner and a Pinterest dessert.
0: Yeah, we did.
1: Like some random person we never met appeared to Dan on his phone.
0: You made it sound all biblical.
1: He watched a 37-second video and thought, I could do that.
0: Good. Yeah.
1: That looks delicious.
0: Probably won't be doing it again. But
1: it was like some hamburger layered.
0: Potato, cheese, mushroom, onion, and that, you know, and then, yeah, tomato, mayonnaise. I don't know. It looked like, yeah, it would be good. How could that be bad? And it wasn't bad.
1: It wasn't bad.
0: It wasn't good either, but
1: it was mid.
0: Yeah.
1: The video looked better.
0: Yeah, it did.
1: Always
0: looks better.
1: Straight from Pinterest. I mean, why use a cookbook?
0: Right.
1: When you just scroll until something looks achievable.
0: Yes.
1: Like, I've got that ingredient. I've got that ingredient.
0: Easy, easy.
1: And somehow this is normal now, right? Our grandparents had recipes passed down from multi-generations.
0: You get the dust off. There it is.
1: We get our recipes from an algorithm that knows we watched a taco video last week. So how about you? Tell us it's 2026 without telling us it's 2026.
0: Yeah, please.
1: All right. You can call 888-946-2471. You can also text 79008.
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5: 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Any up downs?
6: At many of the speaking opportunities I've had in the last year, I've found myself telling everybody the same thing. Read Psalm 23 every day. If you're looking for peace, if you feel alone, if you're exhausted, listen to it as I read it over you now from the NIV. The Lord is my shepherd, I lack nothing.

0: Through the darkest valley, I will fear no evil, for you are with me. Your rod and your staff, they comfort me. You prepare a table before me in the presence of my enemies. You anoint my head with oil. My cup overflows. Surely your goodness and love will follow me all the days of my life, and I will dwell in the house of the Lord forever. Psalm 23, once a day, every day. Do it. Things will be different. I promise.
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2: This is the day that the Lord has made. Even if your kids are already bored, the AC is fighting for its life, and somebody just asked, what's for dinner? Here's the deal. It's your verse of the day today. Psalm 118, verse 24. This is the day the Lord has made. We will rejoice and be glad in it. Rejoicing isn't denial. It's defiance. So go ahead, rejoice loudly. I'm Ashton. That's your verse of the day on Air One. Worship now.

0: just that good. There's passion. Aaron Wyatt, glad you're here. We're Dan and Michelle.
1: Nothing says it's 2026 like having a TikTok dinner followed by a Pinterest dessert.
2: Mm-hmm.
1: Dan found a video on TikTok. That was what was for dinner.
0: Hey, you know, sometimes those are pretty good. Sometimes they're not.
1: This one was pretty mid.
0: Yeah. So you learn.
1: Our daughter found a recipe on Pinterest and made dessert.
0: Yeah. That was hard to mess up.
1: Oh, man. Is there anything more 2026 than that? Right? So how about you? Tell us it's 2026 without telling us it's 2026. You can text 79008.
0: First one says, Alexa, turn off my living room lights.
1: Oh, yes.
0: Oh, this one. I DoorDashed the missing ingredients I needed for an Instagram dinner.
1: Oh, okay. You've got us beat.
0: I love this next one. 69-year-old female just bought a 2-door muscle car. 2026 made me do it. I said, girl.
1: Love it.
0: Next time you're in Nashville, we want to see that bad boy. And Shannon says, my friend's Tesla drove us to dinner.
1: Wow. That's
0: Did wild. You say thank you? Or?
1: I don't think you have to. Hey, Bridget.
3: I don't have to turn a key to start my car.
1: Oh. Or put it in the door to open it, right?
3: Absolutely. Just stick it in my pocket and go. I love it.

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0: We're ship at home, the office, the car.
2: Yeah, she could keep going, but let's cut to the chase. 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

0: so many reminders. Brooke Lidgerwood, what a beautiful name. Pretty eat this, not that. How about sniff this and eat that?
1: What?
0: Yeah.
1: Air One, we're Dan and Michelle.
0: Okay, so you've heard of eat this, not that.
1: Yep.
0: Like, if you want nachos, eat this instead, and they'll just have some healthy...
1: cauliflower nachos.
0: A more healthy option.
1: Which, by the way, are delicious.
0: Those are really good, but we digress. I got into this conversation, and I'm really trying to grow up. I really am. I'm trying to monitor what I want to say, or actually do say. I'm trying to monitor that. Like, if I don't need to say everything that comes to my mind.
1: Right.
0: In that moment. But we got in this, I got in this conversation with this lady at church, and she's talking about this diet thing. And, you know, I've heard some silly diets out there, right?
1: Oh, yeah.
0: But this one's all about sniffing something that you want.
1: Okay.
0: In my case,
1: like a donut.
0: I use cheesecake as an example.
1: A cookie. Okay.
0: And then she says, and then you actually eat the one thing you don't want. And she says, what would that be? I go, broccoli. She goes, exactly. So you sniff cheesecake, you eat the broccoli, you're tricking your mind into thinking that you're eating cheesecake.
1: I wonder if that would work.
0: There is no way that works.
1: I mean, you have to dip the broccoli in ranch.
0: Oh. Now, how would that work? You're dipping it in strawberries?
1: More steps.
0: See, that's the thing. So, you know how I said I was trying to grow up and trying to mature as a person?
1: Yeah.
0: I didn't say the words, but she could tell by my face. She's like, you don't believe this? And I'm making a face. Like, I'm like, no, I'm just thinking about crunchy cheesecake. That's all.
1: Nothing's going to get broccoli in Dan's mouth.
0: It's going to give me nightmares tonight, if I'm being real.

I have questioned if you could, and when it led me to the cross, only then I understood that even in the ruthless past,

0: some truth in that one. Ain't no grave. That's Molly Skaggs. Listen, if there's hope for this, there's definitely hope for you.
1: Air One, we're Dan and Michelle.
0: Although this isn't a person, it's a parrot. But here's the deal about parrots. You can teach them words or phrases.
1: Yeah.
0: And that can get you in trouble. Like we've mentioned on the air many, many times, this neighborhood parrot that, you know, would sound like a child saying, I broke my arm.
1: I was going to say, sometimes you teach them and sometimes they just pick up on things.
0: Yeah. Right. And words matter. So this actually happened in my hometown, Medford, Oregon. Okay. There was a parrot. It was like the fire department's parrot.
1: Oh.
0: Okay. It was owned by Army Lieutenant Hugh Collins, who was in the Army. He also works for the fire department. But this bird named Snafu did not have good language. And so neighbors around the fire department complained.
1: Well, I would complain also.
0: Well, yeah, if that's all you're hearing, you got kids in the streets,
1: whatever. I don't want to hear that.
0: So they complain. So Lieutenant Hugh, he had a surrender the parrot, and he surrendered it to the Jackson County Jail. So it went from the fire department
1: to jail.
0: To the jail. So basically, that bird got in some serious trouble. All right.
1: Okay, like the bird's not in jail.
0: Paying for his sins in jail. Well, he was rehomed to the jail. So there you go.
1: He gets three square meals.
0: But here's the deal. Snafu, the bird, became a regular at church services at the jail. He's not saying any words anymore. So it turns out he's now singing bits of hymns.
1: No.
0: Kid you not.
1: I love that so much.
0: I hope he goes back to the fire department now.
1: It's like the Holy Spirit got a hold of that bird.
0: How great thou art. Let's go.
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9: This is the day that the Lord has made. Even if your kids are already bored, the AC is fighting for its life, and somebody just asked, what's for dinner? Here's the deal. It's your verse of the day today. Psalm 118, verse 24. This is the day the Lord has made. We will rejoice and be glad in it. Rejoicing isn't denial. It's defiance. So go ahead, rejoice loudly. I'm Ashton. That's your verse of the day on Air One. Worship now.

0: Beautiful. Peace be still. It's Lauren Daigle, Air One. We're Dan and Michelle.
1: This is going to make you feel like you're not alone. You're not the only one.
0: Good.
1: You're going to feel very seen. Every now and again, we come across something and you're like, no way. I'm not the only one. I thought I was a little weird.
0: It happens.
1: I mean, I am.
0: And maybe you are.
1: But maybe not about this.
0: Right.
1: The best part of camping is when you wake up in a hotel room on a beach instead. I mean, right?
0: Then you would say you're a camper. And a happy, happy camper.
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6: Psalms 51 says, "Create in me a pure heart, O God, and make my spirit right again." 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
5: 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I messed that part up. 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

0: God is done. That is fun. It's Lost and Found. Air One, we're Dan and Michelle.
1: All right. What do y'all think about this? Because maybe we'll start a movement.
0: A movement?
1: Here's the idea. Picture this.
0: Okay.
1: We all get a tiny award or medal for all the things we didn't say.
0: Oh, yeah. Yeah. Okay.
1: You know,
0: I can totally see that happening.
1: Like the military, but obviously far less significant.
0: Right.
1: But those like little squares, ribbons, medals, like you see on military uniforms.
0: Rank, things like that.
1: A reward for every time we typed out a text or an email response and then deleted it.
0: You did the wise thing.
1: For the social media comment or reply you were about to post.
0: Felt good.
1: And didn't.
0: Felt even better.
1: For the moment somebody pushed every single button you've got.
0: Boop, boop, boop, boop, boop.
1: But thanks to the Holy Spirit, we had the self-control to not to.
0: Hmm.
1: There's small victories that nobody sees.
0: True.
1: But you and God. There's no applause. There's no likes. And that is just kind of like the Holy Spirit, right? Maybe doing his best work, because self-control isn't just saying the right thing. It's also having the power to say something and choosing not to.
0: Mm.
1: They feel like small moments, but they are often very big wins and they should be celebrated.
0: Right.
1: So the next time you bite your tongue, you don't send that text, you choose grace over getting in the last word, consider yourself on your way to being decorated like a 5-star general.
0: Way better to pat in the back.

0: Air One, we're Dan and Michelle, and as the resident dad here, I need you guys to come on in real close now.
1: Okay.
0: Because Father's Day's coming up.
1: It is.
0: Yes. And we have something to give away. It's something that dads will really want. It's the Name Your Game sweepstakes.
1: This is awesome. $5,000, any city, any team, dad's choice. Could be football.
0: Yes, please.
1: Baseball.
0: Okay.
1: Basketball.
0: Okay.
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0: By the way, great air drum song.
1: Yes.
0: I wouldn't have guessed it pre, but like during, I'm like, uh-oh, got to put that on the list.
1: It's happening.
0: Okay, just so you know, there is a list, and it's just been added. You don't care? Oh, okay, moving on then.
2: It's time to find out if you are smarter than Michelle.
0: Well, are you? Caller 5 right now if you want to play and prove your smarts. 888-946-2471. 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But if you happen to prove that you're smarter than Michelle today, we're going to throw in an additional 7 prizes.
1: That means I have won 7 times in a row, if you can believe it.
0: How do you figure? How's the math work on that?
1: I even beat a tiebreaker.
0: There was a Thursday involved. Yeah, you're right. Okay. This is the kind of knowledge you're up against this morning. All right, you ready? Okay, because we are. Caller 5, 888-946-2471.

0: time to find out if you are smarter than Michelle.
1: Hi, Air One. Who's this?
2: Hi, this is Kiana.
1: Hi, Kiana. Good morning. You're caller number 5.
2: Oh, good Lord. I'm scared.
3: You better be.
1: Don't be scared. Where are you calling from this morning?
2: From Oklahoma City.
1: Ah, nice. Okay.
3: Okay, so we're going to kick Michelle out of the room.
1: Fine.
3: Real quick.
1: Good luck, Kiana.
2: Good time,
3: Michelle.
2: Thank you.
3: We'll nicely kick her out. Don't go anywhere. Just stay out right there. All right. Kiana, have you heard the game before?
2: Yes, I listen every morning.
3: All right, cool. So let's start off with the easiest question, true or false. Adult humans have fewer bones than babies. Is that true or false?
2: False.
3: Kiana, it's true.
2: Okay.
3: That's okay.
2: You still better get it wrong.
3: All right, we're gonna get it back on track here. The second question is a multiple choice. What is the only U.S. state whose official state flag is not rectangular? Is that A, Alaska, B, Maryland, C, Ohio, or D, New Mexico?
2: Well, no, it's not New Mexico. Alaska?
3: Yeah, it was a tough one. It was Ohio. Okay. We got to get this one right. Okay, you ready?
2: Okay.
3: All right. Just take a guess. It's a multiple choice. Which animal has the longest tongue relative to its body size? Is that A, an anteater, B, a giraffe, C, a chameleon, or D, a hummingbird?
2: I'm going to say an anteater.
3: Oh, dang it!
2: It was
3: chameleon. That's okay. Maybe Michelle won't do very well. We'll see. We'll play a couple worship songs when we come back. The finale to Are You Smarter Than Michelle?
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8: 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Back in 2024, my wife and I lost our daughter at 20 weeks. You wrestle with God in that process, and there's a lot of grappling with what it means that God is good and that he's faithful. The song came from choosing to trust that God was still in the midst of everything, that we don't always get answers, but we always get his presence, and that he's with us in the valleys, and so you can still choose to worship him there.
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0: time to find out if you are smarter than Michelle.
1: Let's bring her in, see how she does.
2: Hey, Kiana. All right. How'd you do?
3: I did terrible.
2: Terrible? No.
3: I got them all wrong. I was so nervous.
2: No. You know what? I understand that. The very first time we did this and Dan asked the questions, my mind just went blank. Like, I couldn't even think.
3: I usually get like 2 out of 3 every morning.
2: Maybe you made them really hard today, Dan.
1: Well, let's see how Michelle does.
2: Okay.
1: Are you ready?
2: Ready.
1: All right. True or false, Michelle? Adult humans have fewer bones than babies.
2: I'm trying to think like how that would be possible. Do we lose bones? False.
1: It's actually true. Babies are born with about 270 bones, many of which fuse together as they grow.
2: Okay. All right.
1: All right. Next question, multiple choice, the tough one. Which is the only U.S. state whose official state flag is not rectangular? Is it A, Alaska, B, Maryland, C, Ohio, or D, New Mexico?
2: Oh, my goodness. I'm just going to guess Ohio.
1: Well, okay. Yep, that was it.
2: That was it?
1: That was it.
2: What shape is it?
3: Right.
2: Is it like a square?
1: Yeah.
2: Oh.
1: Circle gets the square.
3: Oh. I was thinking like circle, triangle.
2: Yeah, right? You're like, that's false, Dan. It's false. Well, Kiana, thank you so much for playing today.
3: Thank you.
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10: This is the day that the Lord has made. Even if your kids are already bored, the AC is fighting for its life, and somebody just asked, what's for dinner? Here's the deal. It's your verse of the day today. Psalm 118, verse 24. This is the day the Lord has made. We will rejoice and be glad in it. Rejoicing isn't denial. It's defiance. So go ahead, rejoice loudly. I'm Ashton. That's your verse of the day on Air One. Worship now.

0: Isn't that beautiful? The perfect love of Jesus. Hello, worship. Here's what we learned today.
1: Air One. Happy Monday. We're Dan and Michelle.
0: That a mystery shall remain a mystery. You know, because everybody knows, or at least you learn sometime in your life, to get gum out of one's hair, you use what?
1: Scissors.
0: No.
1: I mean, no?
0: You can.
1: Okay.
0: You're going to ruin somebody's hair.
1: Baking soda?
0: Peanut butter.
1: Oh!
0: Everybody knows this, I thought.
1: Listen, I don't chew gum. I don't know.
0: But the question was pondered earlier by us. What gets peanut butter out of hair? Because, you know, you use it to get rid of gum. What gets peanut butter? You know,
1: scissors.
0: Apparently so. Because I've been feeding our dog this, you know, this pill in peanut butter. I got this peanut butter all over her face.
1: She's peanut butter face.
0: I'm like, how do I get rid of this? What do I put in her hair? The only thing I can think of is jelly, and I don't know why.
1: Or gum.
0: Now I think it's scissors. Or gum. Yep. It's high tomorrow.

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0: If you know Jesus in your heart, make sure that your face shows it. It's Air One. I am Lacey, and I mean, I can't even tell you the amount of times somebody has looked at me and said, fix your face. Now, here's the thing. I went to an event yesterday with a lot of other believers. There were other Christians there, and I was with one of my friends, and him and I kept looking at each other, and he would look at me, and he would give me that like look like, girl, your face isn't showing what your heart believes. Like, and I truly don't mean to have that kind of face on, but sometimes when I'm not paying attention, like my resting face, like the face I'm just like whenever I'm not talking or I'm listening, like it's just sometimes not that appealing. And so the best advice I got was from a church sign. I was driving past this church sign, this local church here in Tennessee, and it said, if your heart knows Jesus, make sure your face shows that. Because so many times we walk around, and there's probably a bigger word in here where on the outside, sometimes it looks like we don't know Jesus. Our joy isn't actually being shown on our faces, or whatever. Our compassion might not be being shown in the way that we talk with one another or the way we interact. But maybe the one thing we could control, let's start with this, our facial expressions. Let's let our faces match what our heart believes.
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6: This is the day that the Lord has made. Even if your kids are already bored, the AC is fighting for its life, and somebody just asked, what's for dinner? Here's the deal. It's your verse of the day today. Psalm 118, verse 24. This is the day the Lord has made. We will rejoice and be glad in it. Rejoicing isn't denial. It's defiance. So go ahead, rejoice loudly. I'm Ashton. That's your verse of the day on Air One. Worship now.

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0: You know, a lot of being an adult is actually telling yourself what to do. Now that your parents aren't telling you what to do, you have to just tell yourself. It's Air One. I'm Lacey, and I do this almost every single morning. I tell myself what to do because I'm like, you will get up when your alarm clock goes off. You will go for a walk. You will read your Bible. Like, I have to tell myself what to do. And the same thing actually happened in Scripture. David commanded his soul to praise God. Here's what David didn't do. He didn't wait until he felt like it to worship. I can't wait until I feel like it to wake up. I'll miss work, right? I have to tell myself, you have to get out of bed at 6:30 a.m. because you have to go to work. David told himself, you have to praise God, not based on your circumstances, but based on who he is. Because the truth and the reality is, worship is never about our feelings, but about who God is. And God is always worthy of our worship. He's always worthy of our praise. If we wait until we feel like worshiping, we're just going to be seasonal worshipers. But I want to hear from you. What does worship mean to you? Send me a text at 79008, or you can give me a call at 888-946-2471. That's 888-946-2471. What does worship mean to you?
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5: The way that I share the gospel is through two questions. Between 1 and 10, 10 being certain, 1 being not so sure. If you died today, how certain are you that you would go to heaven? And so often they say 5, 6, 7, sometimes a 9. And the second question is, if you stood before God and he said, why should I let you in? What would you say? And so often they say, because I've tried hard, because I grew up in a Christian home, because I went to church, because I believe in God. When God says, even the demons believe and shudder. And so the reality is that we can be a 10 because it has nothing to do with what we've done and everything to do with what God did for us through Christ. This is 1 John 2:13. 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

You know, I took a wrong turn yesterday, but I still ended up at the destination that I was trying to go to. I just got rerouted. And maybe there's a lesson in there. It's okay to make mistakes. You're still going to end up where God wants.

0: What if you never get the answer to the question that you're asking? What if the prayer that you've been praying never gets answered? Now, here's the thing. I have prayed for something over and over and over again, and it still hasn't been answered. But am I going to keep praying? It's Air One. I am Lacey. And I hate that I heard this quote because I'm like, ugh, now I have to know it in my heart and then I have to act on it. And it's just annoying. But it's like, in order to receive the peace that surpasses all understanding, you have to give up your need to understand. And I was like, well, but what if I really need to understand? What if I really need the answer? What if I really need to know why God isn't answering that specific prayer? But in order to receive that peace, because the peace that God gives us really does like surpass understanding, it goes way above understanding and it reaches us. We have to actually loosen our grip on control and understanding and be willing to just wait. One thing about me, I'm not very patient. I'm not very good at waiting. And I hate whenever I don't get an answer to a question that I've asked. But life with God is not about instant gratification. It's long suffering. It's obedience in the same direction. And it's always saying yes to God, no matter if he's going to give you something in return or not. You just do it because you love him.
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0: I think it's time for us to start incorporating the word maybe into our vocabulary much more. And here's what I mean by that. It's Air One. I am Lacey. And maybe we start saying maybe they were stressed. Maybe they were overwhelmed. Maybe they needed to get there faster than I do. Because we got to start giving people thoughts, situations, encounters, interactions. We got to start giving those things benefit of the doubt. Now, how frequently that you and I give benefits of the doubt is a direct correlation to how much we give grace to other people and in relationships and situations. We can't see everything as a threat or a fight or a problem that we have to solve. Maybe it's just not that big of a deal. Maybe that person that cut you off in traffic, they had somewhere to be, that they had to go faster than you. Maybe the person that said something unkind to you, maybe they had a rough morning. When the barista gets your drink wrong at Starbucks, maybe it was their first day. We got to start saying maybes more. We got to start giving more grace. I think the world would be a better place if you and I were the ones to start making a lot more room for each other's mistakes.
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9: This is the day that the Lord has made. Even if your kids are already bored, the AC is fighting for its life, and somebody just asked, what's for dinner? Here's the deal. It's your verse of the day today. Psalm 118, verse 24. This is the day the Lord has made. We will rejoice and be glad in it. Rejoicing isn't denial. It's defiance. So go ahead. Rejoice loudly. I'm Ashton. That's your verse of the day on Air One. Worship now.

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So get up and dance a little bit. Get a little boogie on, okay? The joy of the Lord is your strength.

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Give yourself some grace. Remember, everybody makes mistakes and everybody has days that just feel off. Give yourself some grace and ask the Lord to give you His strength.

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There are all kinds of ways to listen to Air One, but you can take us on the go by downloading the Air One app. It's free in your app store. You unravel.

0: You don't have to wait until God answers the prayer that you're praying to enjoy your life. If there's something that you're waiting on the Lord in right now, whatever it is, you don't have to wait until that thing happens to start living your life. It's Air One. I'm Lacey, and I don't know what you're waiting on. I don't know if you're waiting on a future spouse, if you're waiting on a job promotion, if you're waiting on a job period, if you're waiting on a child, if you're waiting on, I don't know what you're waiting on, marriage, what you're waiting on next, but here's what I know is God is faithful in the middle of our waiting season. And whenever we're waiting on something, like I'm waiting on whatever's next for my life, and I'm hoping it's a spouse in Jesus' name, but I'm waiting on that, and I could do one of two things. One, I could wait and twiddle my thumbs and look around and hope that God answers my prayer soon and do nothing else. Or I could wait well, right, and pray and ask the Lord, seek him and give him the details of my heart. But at the same time, while I'm doing that, I can also enjoy my life. I can go out and make new friends, meet new people, go to church, serve in the church. I can have fun and go to concerts and beep bop around, learn how to cook something new. We don't have to be miserable while we wait for God to answer our prayers, because the truth is what if he never does? What if he never answers that thing that we've been asking him for forever? Are we going to sit and wait around forever and not enjoy our life? Or are we going to enjoy our life and serve him to our fullest potential with or without whatever that thing is?
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3: 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The Bible says that we were once far off, but because of the blood of Jesus, we are now near. 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
5: This is the day that the Lord has made. Even if your kids are already bored, the AC is fighting for its life, and somebody just asked, what's for dinner? Here's the deal. It's your verse of the day today. Psalm 118, verse 24. This is the day the Lord has made. We will rejoice and be glad in it. Rejoicing isn't denial. It's defiance. So go ahead. Rejoice loudly. I'm Ashton. That's your verse of the day on Air One. Worship now.

0: I can't remember what I ate for breakfast this morning, but I can remember the mistake I made 3 years ago on a Tuesday at 3:18 p.m. It's Air One. I'm Lacey, and aren't we like that? We can't remember like what we wore yesterday, what we ate for breakfast. I don't remember where I put my sunglasses when they're literally on my head, but I can remember every mistake I've ever made, right? I can remember the mistakes that are embarrassing specifically, and I had one recently. I made a mistake at work. And even though the people who are in charge of me directly correlated to this mistake both said, this is not a big deal. It's happened before. You're all good. I just let it torture me. I just let it haunt me in my dreams. And I just tossed and turned all night about this mistake that I had made. And we do the same thing in our day-to-day Christian life. Because God, when we sin and we mess up, God's like, I forgive you. It's okay. I love you anyways. But then we'll keep mulling it over and thinking about it. And we run ourselves to the ground thinking about all the mistakes we made when Christ has set us free. He's redeemed our worst mistake. My most embarrassing moment has been redeemed. I've been bought back by the blood of Jesus. And it is for freedom that I have been set free and you have been set free too. So the pain of yesterday, the mistakes of yesterday, even the mistakes of this morning, don't make us who we are. We are who God says that we are. And that means we are fully loved and fully known by Him. Fear turns to
1: worship, tears turn to praise. It's always the right song at the right moment that y'all are playing when I'm listening. It's crazy. Yeah, you've been so, so, so, so,
2: so, so good to me. It's just an affirmation that we're doing something right and there's good that's coming out of listening to Air One.
1: This worship is just really awesome.
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6: 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In Matthew 5, Jesus said, "Blessed are those who mourn, for they will be comforted." That means your tears aren't wasted. Your sorrow isn't unseen. God doesn't

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1: 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I haven't eaten in probably 2 days.
0: Worship with us.
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Aren't you so thankful that God gives us just chance after chance after chance? Like when you think you're like, oh no, there's no way he'll take me back after that. And he does. He's a God of abundant grace and abundant mercy. That's just who he is.

0: You know, people actually really enjoy talking about themselves. It's an easy way to make friends, okay? It's an easy way to be a good friend is to ask people questions about themselves. It's Air One. I am Lacey, and a friend of mine and I were talking yesterday about being in spaces with new people, and her name's Grayson. She asked me, do you like going into those places where you don't know a bunch of people? Does it scare you, intimidate you? And I was like, honestly, I don't really like it. And she was like, no way. And she asked me why. And we kind of talked through that. And then I asked her, do you like going into new spaces where you have to meet a bunch of new people? And she said, yeah. She goes, it's actually a lot easier than you think. She said, people love to talk about themselves. So if you just ask them a question about themselves and keep asking them, they're just going to yap away. And I was like, wow, that's such an interesting thought. And it's so incredibly true. People do. Like, if you just ask somebody questions about themselves, and it's not even they love to talk about themselves in an arrogant or prideful way. It's just people love to be asked questions about their childhood, what they enjoy, what their coffee tastes like. It's if it's good. Like, they love to talk about the lunch they ate. They like to talk about themselves because rarely people ask. And so I'm trying to be a better friend. I realized this today, actually, in my own friendships. Like, I don't really ask my friends a ton about themselves. And I really do talk about myself a lot. There, I'm confessing that. And I'm repenting because I'm going to start being a better friend and asking people questions about themselves.
1: I got the joy of the Lord deep down inside of my soul.
2: I just love Air One. It has saved my life.
1: And I can't hide it no more. I got to praise Him.
2: 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Even my 3-year-old is singing along in the background. And it's just awesome to hear her worship.
3: 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Worship now.
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3: Stories like this are possible because people like you give. 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Worship now. The wait is over. The worship starts now.

I hate to admit this, but I think I'm the stinkiest person in the office today because I had tuna for lunch. I'm trying to be healthier and get protein in different ways, and I like tuna, and now it just, everything smells like tuna, and I hope I still have friends after this.

0: Do you ever feel like there's so much going on inside your mind that you really could use some like dividers? Like there's so many files open, right? So many tabs open in there. Like, can somebody please come sort this out? It's Air One. I'm Lacey, and same. There is so much going on in our minds at all times. This morning, I actually sat down to pray. And as I was starting to pray, I told the Lord, I said, Lord, I have so many tabs open in my mind right now and so many things that I need to bring before you. Friendships, relationships, people, events that are coming up, things that I want to talk about on the radio. Like I have so many tabs open. Would you just come into my brain and help me organize them all? Here's the thing. It's okay that we have a lot going on. It's okay that our minds feel cluttered because I know the ultimate declutterer and his name is Jesus. Hallelujah. Can I get an amen? Sorry. No one's in the studio with me. It's just me by myself. So no one said anything. But you get the point is that God is the ultimate declutterer. And so when if your mind feels like you got way too much going on, ask the Lord. Say, Lord, would you actually come and invade this space? Help me organize my thoughts. Help me organize my priorities. Help me get these things all under control. And guess what? He will.
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3: 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Of all the things that Jesus teaches us about God, the big idea he's seeking to get across to us is that God is a Father. 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
5: This is the day that the Lord has made. Even if your kids are already bored, the AC is fighting for its life, and somebody just asked, what's for dinner? Here's the deal. It's your verse of the day today. Psalm 118, verse 24. This is the day the Lord has made. We will rejoice and be glad in it. Rejoicing isn't denial. It's defiance. So go ahead. Rejoice loudly. I'm Ashton. That's your verse of the day on Air One. Worship now.

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0: I was at the pool this weekend, and I watched kids do something that adults forgot how to do. They just jumped in.
1: Oh, without overthinking it.
0: No committee meeting. Just like you said, no overthinking, no what if, just splash.
1: I love that. Cannonball!
0: Kids really do know how to own the summer. And I thought to myself, maybe that's why Jesus talks so much about having faith like a child. Because somewhere along the way, we started feeling like we needed guarantees. But the best things in life usually happen when you just trust Him enough to simply jump.
1: For a planner such as myself, that spontaneity of a child, what a great reminder to embrace it, whatever turns come in the day. We're CJ and Lauren.
0: So true. If it's your first time listening, hey, first off, we just want to make sure that you know that you're welcome. The invitation for you to join us is going to be wide open every single day because we believe that life can be and is so much better when you're here. We worship through it.

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1: We are CJ and Lauren.
0: A little girl stepped onto the stage for her school talent show, but instead of performing what everyone expected, she stopped everything for one very special person. And what happened next? Let me just tell you this. Grab a tissue, because that is going to be your story for Jumpstart the Love on Air One. It is right after this song. Do not move.

0: If this is your first time listening to the CJ and Lauren Show on Air One, the following is good news that is designed to make you happy, good news that is going to make you smile. We do this segment every day. It's called Jumpstart the Love. You want to take a look at your clock right now. Know this. Every single day at the same time, we push out a positive story that is specifically designed to make you smile. Lauren, would you, could you jumpstart the love?
1: Will I ever? They say a healthy cry is good for the soul, so be prepared for a healthy cry. This little girl interrupted her school talent show to surprise a man who adopted her with a song dedication. So it was for her dad. As this precious little girl, 9 years old, sings a song she picked up from a slideshow she had made for him, playing in the background. She starts playing on the guitar and singing. He had no idea, the audience had no idea, that this one song was going to become a tribute to her dad, who adopted her when she was just months old, as soon as she was old enough to understand adoption. Well, he then officially adopted her so she would know how special she was. And their story, Siege, what a reminder that family isn't defined by biology. It's built through love, commitment, and choosing each other every single day.
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6: I would say that I'm not the happiest driver in the world. So when I pull on Air One, it definitely calms me down a lot. 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
7: This is the day that the Lord has made. Even if your kids are already bored, the AC is fighting for its life, and somebody just asked, what's for dinner? Here's the deal. It's your verse of the day today. Psalm 118, verse 24. This is the day the Lord has made. We will rejoice and be glad in it. Rejoicing isn't denial. It's defiance. So go ahead. Rejoice loudly. I'm Ashton. That's your verse of the day on Air One. Worship now.

Forget about doom scrolling for the next few minutes. Your brain is about to get a workout to see if you can beat Lauren to the answer in today's almost impossible question of the day. It is the most overly dramatic game show in broadcasting, and it is going to be on Air One right after this.

0: everyone. Worship Now. We are CJ and Lauren. Let's play a game.
1: The almost impossible question of the day.
0: Super simple. It's a hard question. Lauren gets to try first. If she gets it right, boom, fireworks for you. If not, we're going to give somebody else a chance to guess and play for themselves.
2: I just did jumping jacks to get the blood flowing, so I feel like a win's in the works.
0: Oh, my. I'm pumped up now. Okay. According to research, doing this every day slows your heart rate and lowers your stress level. What is it?
2: Slows your heart rate. So opposite of what I just did. No jumping jacks involved here. Okay, slows your heart rate. What's something you do that calms you?
0: You think
2: deep
0: about that.
2: Breathing?
0: No. Let me ask you one more time. According to research, doing this every day slows your heart rate and lowers your stress level. What is it?
2: Okay, I'm really hoping this is actually it. Taking a hot bath.
0: Let's lock it in.
2: Calms you down, right? There's like, it's so therapeutic. Let your mind kind of catch up, just sink into the water. Deep breaths. Come on.
0: So sorry. Really, what a tragedy. No, but that's okay. That's all right. So we're going to push it forward here, and you'll get a chance to guess and play for yourself. We're only going to take one call.
2: 888-946-2471.
0: Man, your natural curiosity for life is about to be satisfied. So you want to hang tight, because the answer to today's almost impossible question of the day for you is going to be on Air One, and that is right after...

0: 1, Worship Now. We are CJ and Lauren. It is time for part number 2 of
1: the almost impossible question of the day.
0: Today's contestant. Oh man, oh man, do we have a special guest on the line? That would be the one and only.
2: I'm Anna and I'm calling from Smyrna, Tennessee.
0: Just outside of Nashville, Anna. Welcome to the CJ and Lauren Show.
2: Thank you.
0: You are going to play today. Are you ready?
2: Yes.
0: All right, here we go. Doing this every day, according to research, slows your heart rate, lowers your stress level. What do you got?
2: Sleeping,
3: Anna. I hope you get a lot of that, especially since you're still growing. Great guess.
0: It was a fantastic guess. So fantastic that we're going to lock it in and see what happens for Anna.
3: I think she's on to something too, Siege, because when you're sleeping, your heart rate naturally gets in a resting position, you know, and then, okay, well, it's hard to be stressed out when you're not actually awake to be alert. So come on.
0: What a bummer to let that kid down. She was so nice.
3: I was really pulling for her.
0: If I could be truthful for a second, anytime a kid decides to jump in and try and play, I'm like, oh, no. Odds are we're going to have to tell this kid incorrect.
3: They're not right.
0: And Anna was adorable. So Sorry about that, Anna. Please play another day. We appreciate you so, so much. Okay. Today's answer. Doing this every day slows your heart rate and lowers your stress level. What is it? Eating breakfast in total silence.
3: What? That could not have been a study done with somebody with toddlers.
0: And your phone doesn't count, so put it down.
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6: 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It happens in the bush of Africa, and there's this man who's native there, and he wants to catch a baboon. And so what he does is he drills a hole in a termite mound. Evidently, these are like concrete. I didn't know that. He drills this hole in this termite mound, and he puts in this little silver trinket, and there's a baboon in a tree watching him the whole time. They're evidently very curious animals. And he walks away, and the baboon wants whatever he puts in that hole, and the baboon can put his hand in, but when he closes his fist around that little silver trinket, he can't get his fist out of the hole. He's stuck. And this man walks up to him holding a rope. And the whole time, the baboon just starts going crazy trying to break free. And you're kind of like, just let go. Just let go. The man walks up to the baboon and takes him captive. And this is what Satan does for us. Whatever is holding you back from a full relationship with Jesus is crazy.
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0: I'm going to say, first off, welcome back. We are CJ and Lauren. Fear, listen here, Fear, you are dismissed. Hey, worry, take a seat, because worship is taking the wheel for the next half an hour.
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0: Summer starts out as a postcard. The kids are smiling. The vacations are planned. Everybody's making memories. Then a few weeks later, somebody's crying.
1: I'm impressed you got in weeks before the tears.
0: Somebody's sunburned now. Oh, no.
2: Oh.
0: There's a wet towel in the car that's been there like it should be paying rent. Summer starts as a postcard and ends as survival. But here's what's funny. Years from now, nobody remembers the perfect day. They remember the wrong turn. They remember the rainstorm. The picture where nobody was looking at the camera. The messy moments that somehow became the best stories. Maybe that's true of life too. We work so hard to try to make everything perfect, while God is busy making everything meaningful. So if today feels a little chaotic, don't miss it. You might be standing in the middle of a memory you'll laugh about for the next handful of years.
1: Oh, come on. That is so good. Those detours are often packed with the most meaningful memories. We are CJ and Lauren.
0: Open invite daily to join us so we can worship through life together. I've built

0: If you listen every single day, thank you. If you're new to our show, hang with us. This is Air One. We are CJ and Lauren. Lauren is about to share an announcement that it could change her life forever. And honestly, it's probably going to change this show forever too. I mean, am I wrong?
1: Oh, no, you're not wrong, Siege. It's a big announcement. I've been sitting with this all day, and I'm ready to share.
0: Stay close. It's coming up on Air One right after this song.

0: Air One, Worship Now. Lauren's journey to be a mom yet again has been long. If you listen every day, you know it's been hard. And here's a quick recap.
1: My husband and I have been quietly walking through a hard season, trying to grow our family, desperately hoping to give our toddler a sibling. But the journey just hasn't been as easy as we imagined. We had a really great doctor's appointment as we start out on this fertility treatment journey, and it's going to involve surgeries. It's going to involve a whole lot of shots and vitamins and prayers. Honestly, the whole process scares me. This wasn't our month to be pregnant. It just feels so unfair that something that comes so naturally to other people is so hard for us.
2: Okay, you're going to feel just a little prick.
1: Ow! That needle is huge. I am quite worn out. I'm hopeful. I'm excited. I'm so nervous. But all we can do at this point is wait.
0: And there's a new chapter in the story, which is why we're talking about this today. I'm going to hand the microphone to Lauren.
1: We have shared this journey with you for almost 2 years. Can you believe that? 2 years, the highs and the lows. And it really has been a combo of cheers and a whole lot of tears. And today we've got something to share with you. I'd actually really love to give the honor to my 3-year-old son.
3: I'm going to be a big brother. Yay!
1: Is our baby's growing heartbeat. I'm actually pregnant! I am wearing an answered prayer in the form of a baby bump, and I just could not be more excited. I'm so excited. I'm hotter than normal, but I am excited. And I just want to say thank you for the prayers through the valleys and the hilltops, and thank you, God. And we actually just found out the gender, too. So I would love to share that with you. Will we be buying bow ties or dresses?
0: And we're going to find out live on the air. That is next.
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0: 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Giving God praise, saying alleluia.
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1: That is our baby's growing heartbeat. I'm actually pregnant! I am wearing an answered prayer in the form of a baby bump, and I just could not be more excited. I'm so excited. I'm hotter than normal, but I am excited. And I just want to say thank you for the prayers through the valleys and the hilltops, and thank you, God.
0: Okay, that was the actual moment that we revealed that you're pregnant. By the way, all the congratulations in the world.
1: Thank you. I can't stop crying.
0: Lauren dropped a huge surprise on us at the end of that announcement and said, you know the gender. And you're ready to share that with the audience as well.
1: With my husband's approval. Yes, we are on board, and well, let's make it a huge day and share.
0: Now, I knew she was pregnant. I don't even know the gender. But if you're invested in this storyline, I want you to hang tight because we will reveal if Lauren is having a baby girl or a baby boy right here on Air One. Let's share the moment together right after this song.

0: Air One Worship Now. We are CJ and Lauren, and Lauren is pregnant.
1: Yes!
0: With a baby.
1: A real life one.
0: I don't know why I needed to distinguish that it was a baby. This got announced just a little earlier on the program, and then she dropped a huge surprise on all of us. And not only are you pregnant, but you know the gender.
1: Uh-huh.
0: And you're ready to share it with everybody.
1: This has been like the hardest secret to keep, mostly from you, because CJ has no clue either. Obviously, you've known I've been pregnant, but yeah, I'm ready to share this with you and everyone else.
0: I think I know what it is.
1: Okay, final vote. There's your chance. Bow ties or dresses?
0: I don't want to say I'm too nervous now. I thought I knew. Okay, all right. I'm going to hand it to you for the big announcement on if you're having a baby girl or a baby boy.
1: Okay, I'm going to show you. I've got this little onesie coming this fall to our family. It's a girl!
0: Whoa!
1: So much pink! Sage, I always thought I was just going to be a boy mom, which is great. I just want a healthy baby, but I come from a family of all boys, so the fact I'm having a girl...
0: You're glowing.
1: I have so many Amazon baby dresses.
0: Girl mom suits you.
1: Thank you.
0: It does. It does. What a glorious day. What a glorious afternoon. Thank you for sharing this news with us. Hey, as a matter of fact, if you want to keep the conversation going and wish Lauren congratulations in person, is it okay if I give your Instagram out?
1: Oh, yes.
0: Okay. It's at Air One Lauren online right now. What a great day.
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4: The unfamiliar path is so much harder to navigate when our anchor is untethered. The times when we find ourselves in uncharted waters become much more dangerous when we have no sense of belonging. These moments of shaking, whether fleeting or long enduring, come to us all. Like a forceful wind, they bend our lives, dislodging branches and even breaking off limbs. Yet God calls us to remain steadfast. In Psalm 31, verse 24, it says, "Be strong and take heart, all who hope in the Lord." This is a rally to worship, not worry. Where is your hope today? Is it in the outcome you have secretly asked for? Or have you dared to drop anchor in His steadfast nature? And be strong because you know He is strong. Dare to be one who knows where real strength comes from. Hope in the face of hopelessness and stay anchored even if others may drift. Let God be your source today.
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6: This is the day that the Lord has made. Even if your kids are already bored, the AC is fighting for its life, and somebody just asked, "What's for dinner?" Here's the deal. It's your verse of the day today. Psalm 118, verse 24. This is the day the Lord has made. We will rejoice and be glad in it. Rejoicing isn't denial. It's defiance. So go ahead. Rejoice loudly. I'm Ashton. That's your verse of the day on Air One. Worship now.
3: Nonstop.
0: I want to say, first off, welcome back. We are CJ and Lauren. And this is the part of your day that actually makes the rest of your day even better.
1: This is a moment because worship can replace those anxious thoughts with gratitude, even in the middle of the busy.
0: So let's do this thing. The beginning of our daily tradition, we call this 30 minutes of nonstop worship.

0: 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That's what you're doing right now as we continue with 30 minutes of non-stop worship.
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0: for once in my life, I'd like to spiral into control.
1: That'd be a nice flip, wouldn't it?
0: Like, I'd like to accidentally become hydrated or wake up one morning and realize that I've been stretching. Look at that. I spiraled into control. Find out I unknowingly developed healthy boundaries.
1: If only it were that easy.
0: That's what I mean by spiraling into control. It's always out of control, because that's how we talk about life, right? Nobody ever says, man, things got out of hand and I started exercising and now look at me. That's just not
1: living my best life.
0: Yeah. But maybe that's how God works, right? Not usually through the giant moments, but through a thousand small ones, like one prayer, one choice, one step. You get what I mean? And eventually you look back and you realize you didn't even arrive there overnight. You slowly, faithfully, beautifully spiraled into the right direction.
1: I'm not sure what the rest of your day has looked like, but I'm thankful that one of those small steps of spiraling the right direction is worshiping with us, CJ and Lauren.
0: You got it, man. There's going to be an open invitation every single day for you to be right here with us, because life is and can be so much better when we worship through it together.

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1: And we are CJ and Lauren.
0: A message to the kids who listen to our show. You've got cartoons, you've got YouTube, and then in the next couple of minutes, you've got me.
1: CJ.
0: It is our segment, Sunday School with CJ. Kind of a cross between a Bible lesson and a dad joke, but we hope you'll hang tight. It's coming up right after Corey Asbury. This is The Father's House. 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

0: Air One, worship now. It is time for Sunday School with CJ. Oh, my. Well, thank you. Okay, this is where we take the Air One verse of the day. We're going to break it down for a lesson for the kiddos who are listening inside the car.
1: Today is from Psalm 118, verse 24. This is the day the Lord has made. We will rejoice and be glad in it.
0: All right, kids. Don't forget to wonder. And like, what if today is a gift? You know, the Bible says this is the day that the Lord has made. We will rejoice and be glad in it. Notice it doesn't say anything about, hey, you know, just so you know, tomorrow is going to be awesome. It says today, even if your brother is being annoying, even if you have chores, even if mom and dad haven't had coffee yet. Parents, you see me. God made this day, and every day he makes has something good hidden in it. Maybe it's a laugh or a friend. Sometimes a popsicle, if you're lucky, a puppy, I don't know, a really good snack. So here's today's challenge. Find one good thing God put in your day today. Because you start looking for good things, you'll usually find them. Yeah, that's what I'm saying.
1: Doesn't even have to be just for kids. I think all of us could be reminded to search for those glimmers of God's kindness. That was a good word, Siege.
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4: 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We wrote this song to remind people everywhere that no matter what you're facing, the Lord is with you.
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7: 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Air One brightens my day and reminds me to pray every day. 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
8: This is the day that the Lord has made. Even if your kids are already bored, the AC is fighting for its life, and somebody just asked, what's for dinner? Here's the deal. It's your verse of the day today. Psalm 118, verse 24. This is the day the Lord has made. We will rejoice and be glad in it. Rejoicing isn't denial. It's defiance. So go ahead, rejoice loudly. I'm Ashton. That's your verse of the day on Air One. Worship now.

0: Amen. Air One. I spent 5 minutes on Instagram and suddenly I felt behind in life. Everybody's on a yacht. Everybody's abs have abs. Everybody's making sourdough bread in a kitchen the size of a basketball court. What is the deal with sourdough bread anyway?
1: I don't quite get it. I think it's good for your gut health. It's supposed to be easy to make. So people are obsessed.
0: Anyway, if that's you, then you get on worship, okay? Worship comes in and reminds you that you're already rich in things that matter, like peace and purpose and grace and a God who loves you. And that's why, you know, this is a way better feed when you're here. So make sure that you turn the volume up. This next one is for the ride.

0: We have a breaking prayer request. No panel of experts, no hot takes, no arguing in the comments, just thousands, potentially millions of people talking to God on someone's behalf. This is the message we just received.
1: From Christina, who listens in Texas, she's asking for prayer on behalf of her friend, 4 weeks postpartum, really struggling specifically with nursing. So Christina says, can we please pray for my friend?
0: So we're going to take a beat for Christina's friend, right? If you're inside the car, you're the praying type. Hey, man, let's just all do this together. And then we're going to come back, and Lauren is going to close us out. I'll keep the time.
1: Heavenly Father, I think any new mama understands this struggle so close. So I just ask that you give her strength and peace and encouragement. Remind her that her worth is not tied to her ability to nurse. Oh, that's so hard. But to the love that she's pouring into this baby, whether it's through nursing or pumping or formula, whatever is needed, bless and nourish this little one. And please bless and nourish her mama at the same time. Surround her with grace and help her know what a good mama she is. In your name we pray. Amen.
0: Well said, Lauren. Hey, listen, you can pray for people all across the globe. They can pray for you when you download the Air One app.
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0: Nonstop. Hey, I want to say welcome back. We are CJ and Lauren. I know it's been a day, but you've made it this far. Now take a breath, turn it up, and it's time for God to meet you right where you are.
1: 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Worship can help you get home with a calmer heart than when you probably left work.
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0: There's never a bad time, as we would always love to talk with you.

0: My wife fussed at the kids. Close the door. We're not cool in the entire outdoors, she said. I gotta be honest. The second you say that sentence with conviction, you are no longer a regular person. You have fully transformed into parent level 9000.
1: That's exactly what I was thinking. I was like, she is such a mom.
0: She's become one with the thermostat. And at this point, I'm wondering if the Mom of the Year award just shows up automatically, if there's some kind of ceremony with the electric company. I'll figure that out later. But honestly, those little parent moments matter more than kids realize. All the reminders, the routines, the tiny little acts of holding life together, that's the stuff that turns a house into a home. You listen to me, boo? Blessed to have a lady that steps up for all the utilities. And man, oh man, I would rather not worship through life with anybody else.
1: Steps up for all the utilities is what got me there. You do have a good wife. Thank you for worshiping through your day. We are CJ and Lauren.
0: Full-blown grown-ups hosting your radio show. That's right. And we're going to be here every single day, hoping you'll show up, because we believe life is better when we worship through it together.

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1: Hey, we're CJ and Lauren.
0: Most seven-year-olds are worried about snacks, maybe cartoons, or who's it at recess. But this seven-year-old in particular became a real-life hero. Wait until you hear what he did for a classmate. Lauren has got Jumpstart the Love coming up right after this song. We're

0: regardless of what is happening with your day, it occurs to us that you might need some good news that's going to make you happy, some good news that's going to make you smile. This is Air One. We are CJ and Lauren, and the following segment is called Jumpstart the Love. So basically, you want to take a look at your clock right now. Know this. Every single day at the same time, we push out a positive story that is specifically designed to make you smile. Lauren, would you, could you jumpstart the love?
1: Absolutely. A seven-year-old in Rhode Island saved his classmate who was choking. Get this. Second grader Samir learned the Heimlich maneuver last year in health class. And when he saw one of his fellow classmates choking, he didn't hesitate. As his teacher was calling for help, Samir immediately jumped into the Heimlich. Moments later, an apple slice came flying out of his classmate's mouth. This is stuff you see in movies. Literally saved the kid's life. He was honored with a Citizens Award. His town named him Honorary Rescue Captain. I just keep thinking, I wouldn't react that calmly under pressure as an adult, much less as a seven-year-old. So he is an absolute hero.
0: What a champion. We love to hear it. Great example of this. If you're new, don't miss it. It's our motto for this show. The world is full of nice people, and if you can't find one, then be one.
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0: The most sensational game show in America is on a worship radio station, Air One. It's called
1: The Almost Impossible Question of the Day.
0: Oh, yeah. Super tough question coming your way. Lauren's going to get the first try. She gets it right. Boom. Fireworks. Somebody's going to be really happy about that. But if not, we're going to give you a chance to guess and play for yourself. Here we go.
2: I've been checking off boxes on my to-do list all day. So now it's time to check off win.
0: All right. Let's see about that. Lauren, according to research, nearly 35% of people would not wear a shirt with this on it. What is it?
2: What? Okay, that's smaller percentage, but would not wear a shirt with this on it.
0: Yeah.
2: I'm like, what?
0: All right, you think about that for a second. According to research, here's what we got here. Nearly 35% of people would not wear a shirt with this on it. What is it?
2: My mind is Rolodexing. I should have come in so hot. Cats. I'm going to say it with confidence. Cats.
0: Locking in the response of felines.
2: Because, you know, if you're not a cat person, you're really not a cat person. And a lot of the time, those cat shirts have, like, they have laser eyes, and there's rainbows and unicorns and all sorts of other stuff. So I'm not right.
0: Ooh, meow. No, not the answer we're looking for, but that's okay. We're going to push it forward here, take one call only, and see if there's a genius listening to worship radio today. Here's your phone number.
2: 888-946-2471.
0: The almost impossible question of the day answer is going to be revealed right after this.

0: Welcome to Air One. We are CJ and Lauren, and it is time for part number two of...
1: The almost impossible question of the day.
0: Our contestant today is a unique individual from a fantastic place in America. It's the one, the only...
2: I'm Caleb Landsberg, calling from Essex Junction, Vermont.
0: Vermont. Oh, the beautiful Vermont. Look at you. No wonder you're in a good mood. All that maple syrup. All right, here we go. You're going to play today. You ready?
2: Yep.
0: According to research, nearly 35% of people would not wear a shirt with this on it. What is it?
2: That's an easy one. A Boston Red Sox logo.
0: Boston Red Sox. The Sox. Okay.
3: You are feisty. I love it.
0: All right, Vermont. We like the attitude here, the vibe. Let's lock it in.
3: It has been a hot minute since we have had a contestant so confident. He said it was an easy one. So you know what? Without even giving sports a take on that, I'm just going to say I'm confident for you.
0: No. What a cute kid, too. Sorry, man. Not the answer we're looking for, but you're awesome. Don't forget it. All right, let's get to what the answer was here, Lauren. Nearly 35% of people would not wear a shirt with this on it. What is it?
3: What?
4: Oh.
0: A picture of their own face.
3: Well,
0: I would do that. I would wear a picture with my face on.
3: I actually feel like you have.
0: Yeah, if they have, they had a shirt, like an Air One shirt with CJ on. Maybe. I don't know. Maybe.
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6: The story behind the song, Red Rocks Worship, featuring Chris Brown, The Lord Is With Me.
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10: This is the day that the Lord has made. Even if your kids are already bored, the AC is fighting for its life, and somebody just asked, what's for dinner? Here's the deal. It's your verse of the day today. Psalm 118, verse 24. This is the day the Lord has made. We will rejoice and be glad in it. Rejoicing isn't denial. It's defiance. So go ahead, rejoice loudly. I'm Ashton. That's your verse of the day on Air One. Worship now.
6: Nonstop.
0: Welcome back. We are CJ and Lauren. Oh, the soundtrack that we've got for your afternoon is going to be incredible.
3: So much to love about worship, but one of the things is how it helps you slow down and appreciate the moment instead of rushing to the next thing.
0: She's got it, man. This is the very beginning of our daily tradition. We call this 30 minutes of non-stop worship, not just for you. It's because of you.
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0: Here's the thing about Mondays. We act like they're unbeatable. Like the second the alarm goes off, the day already owns us. All the emails and the traffic and the bad news and people acting weird before noon, that's Monday. And suddenly your peace is getting negotiated away by tiny little pieces all day long. I feel that. I feel that every Monday.
1: It's why they call it Case of the Mondays, right?
0: Yes. This is why I love worship music, okay? Because worship interrupts that spiral. It reminds you, you're not a machine. You're not what went wrong this morning, and your entire identity is not tied to productivity. Monday doesn't get to decide who you are because God already did. And honestly, the truth that God already decided who you are, that hits harder than caffeine in the afternoon sometimes.
1: Any day of the week, not just on Fridays, but Mondays too. We are CJ and Lauren.
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1: We are CJ and Lauren.
0: If you've got a curious kid in the car right now, or if you are a grown-up who still asks why about everything, that's me, by the way.
1: Very curious you are.
0: Yes. Sunday School with CJ. This is the segment for all, okay? It is on the way right after the worship song that you're listening to now. Let's listen to it.

0: It is time for Sunday School with CJ. Hey, that's me. Here on the CJ and Lauren Show, we're going to take the Air One verse of the day, which you can find on the website, and we're going to break it down as a lesson for the kiddos inside the car.
1: For example, today's 1 Peter 3, verse 15. Instead, you must worship Christ as Lord of your life. And if someone asks about your hope as a believer, always be ready to explain it.
0: Okay. All right. Time for Sunday School with CJ. All right. You know how little kids will randomly tell you everything about dinosaurs? Like, nobody even asked. You were just like, cool backpack. And suddenly they're like, actually, that's a velociraptor and it had feathers and could open door. And you're like, all right. That's how excitement works, right? When something means a lot to you, it naturally comes out. And this verse is basically saying, if God gives you peace or joy or hope or whatever, people are going to notice that eventually. Maybe it's how calm you stay, how kind you are. And when somebody asks, why are you like that? You don't got to be weird about it. You can just say, honestly, I think God is just helping me out.
1: See, I love that. When something means a lot to you, you want to talk about it. Come on, that's a word.
0: Oh, yeah. This has been Sunday School with CJ on the CJ and Lauren Show. And, like, velociraptors are cool, though.
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7: 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Phil Wickham here. I've got a song out called It Really Is Amazing Grace. I'm just taking that beautiful hymn that we all know and love, Amazing Grace, added a new chorus and a new bridge to it, written by a slave trader. And in the middle of a storm, he cried out to God, saying, God, if you help me, I give my life to you. And he went on to becoming a pastor and a minister. We all are in need of God's grace, and that's why I think this song's connected with so many people over the years.
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6: Air One. Worship now.
8: Food waste doesn't have to end up in the trash. It can become a lesson. Let's Go Compost helps schools teach composting through hands-on STEM activities. Students measure, observe, collect data, and see how small changes can make a real difference. Along the way, they build science skills and learn about future careers in the environment, farming, engineering, and sustainability. 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
9: This is the day that the Lord has made. Even if your kids are already bored, the AC is fighting for its life, and somebody just asked, what's for dinner? Here's the deal. It's your verse of the day today. Psalm 118, verse 24. This is the day the Lord has made. We will rejoice and be glad in it. Rejoicing isn't denial. It's defiance. So go ahead. Rejoice loudly. I'm Ashton. That's your verse of the day on Air One. Worship now.

0: sometimes without courage, you eventually just accumulate a collection of good ideas and even more regrets, you know what I mean? Because it's hard to break out and do great things in life because you just don't have time for that first step.
1: As a mom who thrives on routine, it's a little scary to take that step out of the comfort zone.
0: And honestly, that's one thing that we love about worship music. Somehow these songs remind you that fear does not get the final say.

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1: The generation that invented the internet, the smartphone, and the iPad all played outside as kids.
2: Oh, that's true. Here, right? Here. Yes.
1: We rode bikes. We drank water from a hose.
2: Oh, so good.
1: It was not filtered.
2: Refreshing, though.
1: It was. Disappeared for 7 hours with zero GPS tracking. Those were the days. And somehow civilization survived. We made it. So here it is. Now look, I love technology, just like you do. I'm literally talking to you through it right now on this microphone. But every once in a while, you got to put the phone down and you got to touch some grass.
2: Yes. You know what I mean? Bare feet. Get out there.
1: Yeah, because life gets really loud online and really beautiful offline. Like what you're doing now, listen to worship music.
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5: 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I love that 60% of Machu Picchu is underground. Yes, it's impressive on top, but it's what you can't see that goes a long way. I encourage you to focus on the unseen work in your life, because what is built deep will last. What you do in secret is what will truly stand firm.
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